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That was Vashani with Sober. I've actually been sober since 2012. Feels good. No judgment on anybody who isn't. 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This next track is Dan Sultan. He performs Grover at QPAC.

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That last track was Dan Sultan doing a live version of his song Drover, live at QPAC. And I actually first heard that song, or the original version of that song, last week on Bay FM, on one of the other shows. That's the cool thing about Bay FM. You can discover awesome new tunes, even from artists that you know, but you might not have heard their stuff before. This next artist is Jimmy Kira, and he's got a brand new song called You'll Feel It. No, he doesn't. It's called You'll Find It. Jimmy Kira, You'll Find It, 99.9 Bay FM.

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And now here's a brand new tune by Motel Memphis, and the song is called Sweet Lies. 99.9 BFM.

BFM 99.9, yeah, that was Motel Memphis, Sweet Lies. We're banging through the Aussie tunes today, particularly in this sesh. We've got the Terries with Catalonian Dreams.

Bay FM, 99.9, by the seaside, in our bay. I hope you're enjoying the tunes and the chats and all that good stuff. That was the Terries with Catalonia Dreams. And, all right, so don't build an audience, build a community. Whenever people ask me, how do I get more followers? I usually want to ask a different question, like, what kind of followers? Because not all audiences are equal. Imagine two artists, right? One has a million followers. The other has 500 devoted fans who buy every album, come to every show, tell their friends, support crowdfunding campaigns, buy merch, and generally just care about the journey of the artist. Who actually is in a stronger position? We often confuse visibility with loyalty. No, they're not the same thing. A stranger can watch your video. A fan comes back. A super fan brings someone else with them. That's why I think the real goal isn't collecting followers, it's earning trust. Trust is built slowly. It's built every time you keep your promises, every time you show up, every time you share something real instead of simply trying to go viral. People don't just invest in art, they invest in artists. They want to know who's behind the work, what you care about, why you create, what you stand for. That's why storytelling is such a powerful marketing tool. Stories create emotional memory. Facts are forgotten. Stories are carried. Now, here's something I wish more creatives understood. Marketing doesn't begin after you've made the artwork. Marketing begins while you're making it. Invite people into the journey. Show the sketch before the painting, the rehearsal before the performance, the demo before the final recording, the challenge before the breakthrough. People love feeling like they've been part of something from the beginning. And here's today's challenge. Instead of asking, how do I get more followers? Ask, how do I make one person care a little bit more? Because creative careers aren't built on one viral moment at a time. They're built one meaningful relationship at a time. Find your people, serve them well, keep showing up. That's marketing with integrity. That's something to think about. So next up is a brand new song by Blank Instrument called Brand New.

99.9 Bay FM. That was Blank Instrument with Brand New. And look, all right, it's momentum reset. Yep, pause just for one moment. Here's today's question. Who is one person, not 1,000, just one person, who would genuinely benefit from discovering your work this week? Maybe it's a venue owner, a collector, a festival organizer, a potential client, a listener, a reader, a teacher. Now ask yourself, what's one authentic way I could introduce my work to them? Not spam, not pressure, just a genuine connection. Write down that one name while this track plays and commit to taking one small step today, because audiences grow one relationship at a time. Now, tap back in, go find your people. Bah. This next track is by Elias Cohen. Today Explained.

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0: join the evolution of the new age with Eco Futures, raising awareness about conservation and ecology, sustainability, land use, climate change and resource use, energy and recycling. Let's contribute to future-proofing planet Earth. You're with Michelle Michaels here today on Bay FM Eco Futures. Things are starting to warm up. I think we had what might have actually been our first spring day yesterday, regardless of what the Gregorian calendar says. It's a beautiful day and we had one little flower popped up out of our flower bushes that we've planted in recent times. It's really lovely, beautiful weather, and definitely planting time is upon us if you're thinking of putting in a nice crop of vegetables and flowers and such. Bit of sustainable food growth. We've got a really busy show. Everybody's come up into the arena this week with various things going on. The first interview we're going to have is with Darren from Liberation Larder. They've got a fundraiser going at the moment, about to become an annual fundraiser. And you can contribute to that by buying tickets at liberationlarder.org, and you can also drop into Liberation Larder, which just happens to be underneath Bay FM at the back of the Byron Bay Community Centre, and you can drop in Mondays and Thursdays. You can also enjoy some of their wonderful food that they have to offer. Well, after that interview, we've got the well-known Jean Renouf, who's the founder of Plan C, and Richard Hill, who is a very well-regarded academic and author. Richard initially put up the idea of writing a book on climate catastrophe, as they've rightly named it. That's Unspeakable. So we're going to have a chat. And there is an event on this evening, starting around 5, for snacks and drinks. Speakers on at 6 p.m. at the Regent in Mooloolamba. So I'd encourage everyone to get along. $5 at the door, unwaged, a welcome for free or low-waged. And then we've also got some interviews from Sarah Njai, the Byron Shire Mayor, around what's happening with the bird flu. So that's with Stephen Van Mill from the Wildlife Hospital. So thank you to Sarah for contributing those interviews to Eco Futures this week. The Jean and Richard Hill interviews about 20 minutes. We'll have a listen to the Sarah and Jai interviews in the second half of the program. So you won't hear much from me today. Enjoy the program. It's very informative. Please do attend the events if you can and help out Liberation Larder. And I've got some couple of really fun songs I've found. I don't know if you've heard of trap grass. It's trap rap. There's bluegrass. They're kind of a combination, just something that popped up in a playlist recently. Yeah, jumbled playlists that I seem to come up with. So I'm going to play those great guitar tracks, banjo too. Hey, with Bay FM, stay tuned. It's Darren from Liberation Larder.
1: Committee member, and you're one of the coordinators over there. You've got some special events coming up, fundraising and a raffle for Liberation Larder. So tell us all about that.
2: Yeah, hey, Michelle, really great to have a chat with you. So for those that don't know what Liberation Larder is, we're basically, you would describe us as a charity food kitchen. I think once upon a time people would call them food kitchens or homeless kitchens, but we do so much more than that. We're based in Fletcher Street in Byron Bay. We're led and operated, so every single person that works within our organisation is a volunteering. And essentially what we do is we provide food for those within our local Byron community who need it the most. We're in Fletcher Street at the back of the Byron Community Centre. I mean, we work very closely with Fletcher Street Cottage, and I think the two organisations do incredible work together to look after, you know, the folks that most need it within the community. But we...
1: You're collecting food, aren't you? So you're using, reusing food, rescuing food, food rescue.
2: 100%, exactly. So we rescue about 60,000 kilos of food a year. We've got volunteer collectors out 7 days a week where we're picking up food from, you know, like incredibly generous partners of ours, like supermarkets, restaurants, cafes, and a whole range of other businesses and wholesalers within the area. That food then comes back to our kitchen where we are at Liberation Larder. And from that, we prepare and serve somewhere around 1,000 meals a week, of which, say, 550 to 600 of those meals are ones that we cook and get ready and prepared every Monday and Thursday for folks to take away. And then there's a whole range of other, you know, like pies and sausage rolls and salad rolls and fresh produce and a bunch of pantry items that we get donated as well, so that when folks come to use us on a Monday and a Thursday, we've got a whole range of not only warm meals that we've cooked and prepared, but other things that businesses have donated as well, rather than going to landfill. All of our food's donated, apart from some of the staples that we need to buy ourselves that we just may not happen to be donated that week. For example, a whole range of things like oils and rice and vegetables at times that we don't have that we need to go out and buy. But yeah, our biggest focus is on healthy meals, a whole range of different things. We've always got some vegetarian meals available for people. And they're good stuff. Like, these aren't meals just thrown together. These are, you know, our chefs are amazing people. Our volunteers that are in there helping out our chefs are like really creative and can come up with some wonderful dishes. And these are good stuff for people. This isn't just
1: some sort of a lentil curry. It was very nice. So now just explain exactly what the services are. You've outlined. So is it a pantry where people can go in and buy? Do you buy the food? Do you give the food away? What? Just give us
2: outline of that. So all of our food is free. So essentially the way it works is our collectors will be out 7 days a week, our volunteer collectors. They'll grab a whole range of food that we get donated that saves it from going to landfill. That then comes back. And now we're in our kitchen every Monday and Thursday every week. And we do a light style of breakfast from, say, 7 until 9 a.m. on a Monday and a Thursday. Now, again, what we have for brekkie depends on what we've been donated for the week. There'll be things like Mondays we'll do up toasties or heat up some pies and sausage rolls, and Thursday we'll do a range of pies and sausage rolls and some fruit. And there's always a bit of a healthy range, almost like a bit of a half warm, half continental breakfast. It's all free. We have a very much a no judgment policy. And we service somewhere between 250 to 300 people every week on our Monday and Thursday services. So we do our brekkie, then we do lunch from 12 to 2 p.m. Where folks can come up and they grab sort of, you know, three or so warm meals that we've cooked up, maybe a pie, a sausage roll, a salad roll if we've had some donated, and then fresh produce like some good fruit and veggies, and quite often some basic pantry items as well. And you mentioned it before, Michelle. I mean, it's not just homeless folks. We service folks that are homeless, that are living rough, that people need basic pantry items as well. And you mentioned it before, Michelle. I mean, it's not just homeless folks. We service folks that are homeless, that are living rough, that people

0: domestic violence relationships and just needing a hand, and a range of, you know, other folks like First Nations folks. We, you know, we're seeing that grow slightly every week, and it's great that we can do it, but obviously it's a concern and something that 100% it is. Yeah, but absolutely.
1: It's wonderful that you're there. I mean, that's such an amazing service. So people can also take home some fresh goods as well. And you, I think you can absolutely. You do like a takeaway service. People can take the food away too.
0: All of ours is takeaway. So prior to COVID, we had an area where folks could come in and sit down. Now it's all takeaway. So, you know, we open up our window, folks come to the window at the kitchen and grab what it is that they'd like, and then they can have it anywhere. They can sit on the benches out the front of where we are, but mostly folks will take it away and either take it to wherever they're living or to their home if they have a home and those sorts of things.
1: So what's the address again, Darren? Address.
0: It's 42 Fletcher Street in Byron Bay. So at the back of the Byron Community Centre.
1: Yes. And so people just come in. There's a window?
0: Yeah, they come in. It's sliding doors that we have open between 7 and 9 on Monday and Thursday and 12 and 2 on a Monday and Thursday. And if they've never been before and they need help, then we'll often go out and just have a bit of a chat. As I said, there's no judgment, but it's not something we do anonymously. We go out and have a bit of a yarn and, right. you know, see if there's something we may need to help people out with. And quite often we'll get donated things that we can help people with that's beyond food, like, you know, perhaps a tent or a sleeping bag or a pillow, or we get some great support throughout the year from different organisations that will give us towels and sheets that we can help folks out with as well. And we have a bit of a yarn, and obviously we're there, like, you know, when people line up for their food for the day, we're out there having a chat, and we've got little cook things like pizzas that will walk along or ice creams on a hot day. And, you know, these are human beings, and we all love to get to know them and have a yarn and understand
1: and
0: their
1: social.
0: Circumstances and
1: it's
0: see
1: social.
0: Where we can help. 100% it is.
1: You know, saying
0: you're
1: hello,
0: so right.
1: Having a chat, and maybe if someone needs a bit of advice, you can probably give them a word of advice. Is it a bit like that? Or
0: It is. I think there's a bit of personal advice that comes in, and you're dead right, Michelle. There's a social aspect to this as well, where not only are a lot of folks coming to have a yarn with us, but also with each other. You know, it's a nice little meeting place for a lot of people. And if there's services that we can't provide or help with, such as, you know, professional support services or whatever, we will refer people to Fletcher Street Cottage down the road where, you know, they can get support services, or where there is a shower and laundry facilities, which we don't have. And, you know, that's where our two organisations work in really well together, that hopefully we're providing, you know, the best service that we can between us to look after, you know, this really challenging part of our society. So
1: it's amazing. And tell us about your funding now. We're here to talk about the raffle. You've got a raffle going, some great prizes. Because you're not funded. You were just saying, you know, you don't have ongoing funding. How, you know, how do you survive? Are you out of gratuities and benevolent societies and such?
0: Yeah, absolutely. You're dead right. We don't have any fixed form of government funding, and we're completely reliant on, well, number one, we're reliant on all of our volunteers. I mean, as I said, there's not a person that works within our organisation that isn't a volunteer that gives up their time to do this. Secondly, the only way we get any sort of funding is through, you know, donations of incredibly generous businesses around town or outside of town. A lot of individuals will dig into their pocket and help us out. And then our own fundraising efforts, which we can, you know, which we do as much as we possibly can. And there's a whole range of things that covers. Whilst we're all volunteers and no one's getting a salary, there are a range of things that you've got to pay for. Like, as I mentioned earlier, there's food staples that if we don't have rice or oil or veggies for a certain, you know, a certain week, or we don't happen to get donated food for that, then we'll need to go out and buy that. Things like kitchen consumables, like containers and packaging and those sorts of things. And then there's obviously a range of operating costs like insurances or equipment if it breaks down. Or
1: you generously have the support of the Byron Council. We will mention that and be grateful. You've got a space there under Bay FM, hello.
0: Right under the lovely Bay FM, provide us with that opportunity, which is amazing. So, and like, yeah, we absolutely need that. I think it's one of those really important things where, you know, the cost of being able to deliver these services is just getting more and more all the time. And we're getting more and more reliant on the kinds of fundraising that we can do to help with that. Hence why we currently have our Pick from the Pantry raffle going on to hopefully be one of our biggest fundraisers throughout the course of the year.
1: So how do people find the raffle tickets? Where can they donate? Just lay that all out for us.
0: Yeah, absolutely. So first of all, our Pick from the Pantry raffle is, at the moment, we've got $6,500 in prizes up for grabs.

0: It's drawn this coming Monday, so there's only about a week to go. And all of our prizes have been donated by just unbelievably generous businesses around the bay. You know, things ranging from like a brand new 7-foot surfboard from Surfection. We've got, you know, a luxury 2-night escape from Crystalbrook in Byron. We've got a year's worth of Byron Bay Coffee Company coffee, a hot air ballooning adventure from Balloon Aloft. The Byron Bay Golf Club have given us, you know, a round of golf for four people. And then there's just a whole range of other things. They're just amazing businesses around town, like, you know, Rosie Tainch's paintings. We've got a strong Byron Bay have helped us out. The Belondra Bistro have, Mr. Simple. I mean, I could go on forever. So we've got about 19 prizes, 6,500. People just go on to liberationlarda.org. So that's our website. Now, that's where you can grab tickets. You'll get hit in the face with a pop-up when you go onto our website. You click on that, and then you can grab some tickets there, which would be amazing. And you can also donate on our website as well. It gives us a whole range of information on what Liberation Larder is. And, again, I just reiterate, every ticket that gets bought, every dollar that gets donated, the dollars that get donated, by the way, are all tax-deductible. But every single dollar, given we're all volunteers, goes towards – you know, our goal of looking after folks in the community that need to be fed. So,
1: It's just amazing. And, you know, so grateful, like you said, and, you know, good on the businesses for having a social conscience, you know, giving back, leaning in, everyone there's helping out. I mean, that's what community is about. Now, can people buy raffle tickets from Liberation Larder? Is that possible? Just checking.
0: Absolutely. We'll sell raffle tickets however we need to sell them, Michelle. So on our website, or if you've got cash, you can always drop in and see us at the Larder on a Monday or a Thursday. There's someone always around between, say, 7 a.m. and 2. Even if our windows are closed, just come and bang on the gate. We'll only have someone always too happy to come and sell you a raffle ticket between now and next Monday, for sure.
1: So that's it. Closes off on 31st of August. All those great prizes, liberationlarder.org. So good, Darren.
0: Absolutely.
1: Thank you for
0: your work. Greatest thing about it, Michelle, is that with this raffle, if you get drawn as a winner, you get to pick your prize out of the pantry. So it isn't just, you know, there's 19 winners. They can choose whatever prize they want. Once that prize is gone, the next person chooses the next prize. So
1: do you do this every year?
0: Well, we're planning on it. This is the first one that we've ever done. So we're hoping it can be really successful. We've got some nice little momentum with it now. And if it's a great fundraiser for us, then we'll absolutely do it all the time, for sure.
1: Oh, look, so good. Thank you so much. I mean, you see the Liberation Larder trucks going around, you know, collecting food, and one of those wonderful institutions of Byron Bay. And it's only Byron Liberation Larder, is it?
0: It's a local thing. It was started back in 2009 by a Buddhist nun, passed a few years ago, but it just sort of grew legs from there, and it is local to Byron Bay. We support Bruns Brekkie that do an amazing little brekkie at Bruns every Friday morning themselves.
1: Yes, down at the Scout Hall, isn't it?
0: Beautiful little setting for folks to go along to. And as I said, we support Fletcher Street Cottage, but it is local to Byron Bay. We look after our local community. And
1: Darren, thank you so much.
0: Thank you, Michelle. Really appreciate the chance to have a chat.

0: That's The Miners with Daz Tramji. It's from a soundtrack called The Hard Space Shipbreaker. It's a really nice bit of music there. Some more of that style of music coming up in the second half. We're going to go into the interview now with Jean Renouf from Plan C and academic and author Richard Hill with the book they've released, Unspeakable, and the event that's coming up this evening at the Regent in Moolumbah from 5 p.m. onwards with the book launch. Event is coming up, your launch of the book that you've written regarding climate change and disasters that might occur in the future. Richard, I believe it was you initiated the idea. Tell us about the book, Unspeakable, Facing Up to the Climate Catastrophe and Its Consequences in Australia. Where did the notion come from and what was the original idea and motivation to write this book, which you and John have co-authored?
1: I guess it's been an embryonic form for years and years and years. You know, anybody who's been watching what's going on would always want to say something in public. I guess the prompter for me was the sense that in Australia, there's a huge unoccupied space that people haven't actually entered, which is the space to talk about the actual breadth and scope and what's happening in terms of the climate catastrophe. We decided no longer to refer to it as climate change or crisis or emergency, because these somehow suggest that we can actually provide the solutions, then get over it and move on. Well, we use the word catastrophe interchangeable with chaos and disaster and other words like this, which suggests a kind of a longer term unfolding process which we're in the middle of. And so I guess that we're one of the first books in Australia to talk openly about the possibility of collapse instigated by a whole range of crises, but driven in large part by the climate catastrophe. And I think that because of the nature of Australian society and politics, that this really isn't being talked about that openly. And I think we're doing a real disservice to Australia's population if we don't actually begin to tell the truth about the scope and nature of the climate catastrophe and the impacts on the Australian population.
0: Certainly. Now, the important event that's coming up is the launch for the book tomorrow evening. That's Wednesday, the 26th of August, tomorrow evening at the Regent Theatre in Moolumbah, and Jean, you're both presenting. Now, you've also will be speaking with Carmen Stewart. Just maybe brief us on Carmen and tell us a little bit about the event. Perhaps Jean, you can tell us a bit about the event.
2: Sure. So Carmen Stewart is an extraordinary community leader based in Moolumbah, very active with It Takes a Town and Regenerative Northern Rivers. She is in the middle of doing a quite extensive survey of residents across the Northern Rivers, trying to understand, you know, what are we longing for? What do we want our future to be? What do we have hope for, etc.? And a lot of her own kind of on-the-ground surveying of our neighbors, essentially, here in the region, tie in quite nicely with our understanding of, you know, how do we collectively go through this climate catastrophe and every other aspects of this meta crisis. So that's why we decided to come together to put words to what we deem to be unspeakable, so that all of us can make sense of it a bit more easily and have a sense of what can I, listening to the gravity of the situation I'm in, do about it without waiting for governments or other institutions.
0: Great. And the book, like you said, it's, you know, it's been in the making for years and we've certainly had many events. I think the government hasn't really taken into account the effect that the disasters that we've witnessed in the recent years, you know, the Black Friday fires were the first of these terrible disasters, you know, a decade or more ago. Then we've had the floods here. We had the December 21 fires, wasn't it? There was a huge
2: 1920,
0: the fires. Then we've had the floods. And it's something that Australians are going to have to get used to facing. And I guess, is that the content of much of what you're talking about in your book, to have that realisation and to how to deal with that risk and realisation?
1: Absolutely. Look, the beginning of the year, I think it was, that Minister Chris Bowen took some words from the Climate Risk Assessment Report which is probably one of the most outspoken and honest appraisals of where we're at. He talks about cascading, compounding, concurrent extreme climate events. And the report notes that if we don't take radical action by certainly well before the end of the century, let's face it, we're already a quarter of the way through that century, that some terrible things are going to ensue. The problem is, of course, in terms of the politics around this, is that the Australian government speaks a little bit with a forked tongue. On the one hand, we talk about climate targets, about the need for clean energy, clean energy revolution. On the other hand, it's still exporting fossil fuels around the world, hand over fist, at a greater rate than ever, particularly gas and coal. And so we've got a real problem here. And those exports are not calculated into the emissions, annual emissions of Australia. They may or may not be calculated in the emissions of other countries. So this is a real problem, and until we actually begin to tackle things at that level, then, this is a truly global problem. And Australia is a key part of that problem. So we've got a lot to confront. And I think the thing we want to say in the book is that we're not going back to 1.5 degree increase. That already has come and gone. We're now on a trajectory heading up anything up to 3 degrees plus. 3 degrees plus by the end of the century will make Australia largely uninhabitable and many other parts of the world too. It's already happening on a massive scale, as we've seen over the summer in Europe.
0: Yes.
1: So these problems are very imminent, very major, and the book is partly ringing the alarm bells, but as John said, it's also saying, what on earth can people do to kind of come to terms with this? Because lives will be upended, communities will be challenged, governments won't necessarily come to the party. In fact, the impact as a result of these events may cost governments tens of billions of dollars, which will have to come from somewhere, probably from provision of public services. So things are not going to be easy into the future. But I think the book, particularly in the second half, provides a way forward out of this. It's not simply a call to reconnect and rebuild communities, but it tells us how to go about doing it.

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4: With the work with Plan C, and formerly it was Resilient Byron and such, I think, Jean, you were definitely one of the first people it's a precedent that you set in engaging a community organisation with government disaster organisations. You kind of created a bridge, a link as such, to give a voice to the community, because there was definitely a gap there, wasn't there? And the government wasn't listening. They weren't listening to the community. We didn't have help in the floods. You know, I was there in the floods. It just missed us by a couple of metres each side of our home, but our street completely flooded. You know, many people, you know, had much worse, so we were grateful. But, you know, we all know that when the Lismore floods went down, you know, it wasn't there. It was a grassroots movement that came to the rescue, and you've built on that to create an organisation in Plan C to make a link between the community, empower the community, give the community a voice. Is that a good way to look at it?
5: It's mostly completely accurate. The only minor detail I would add is, but it matters in that context, is we founded Plan C, and Richard was also part of there in the very original conversations, before even the black summer of 2019-20, before the floods of 2022, precisely because looking at the climate science, it was very clear to us that such large compounding disasters were going to happen here in our beloved region, and institutions were not realizing the danger and the scale of these and were clearly not prepared for that. That was evident for us. So early on, our intention was really to build the capabilities of communities across Northern Rivers to understand what was happening, to connect one with each other, to build practical, emotional, social resilience so they have a collective safety net that do not depend on government and institutions when things go wrong. But there's also a deeper piece, is like, and that ties in with the book, which is, you know, how do we live now? It's not just preparing for the next disaster or next summer. It's like the litany of next disasters and summers we're going to have to think of and go through for the rest of our lives. So it's a much deeper existential question. How do we live now? How do we raise our kids? What do we tell them about the future? And so both the book and our work at Plan C really delve into that deeper long-term perspective. And in that sense, talking about resilience of communities is absolutely necessary, but insufficient. We also need to think about regenerating the way we live. For now, our societies are essentially designed on extractive industries. You know, we live thanks to fossil fuels that we burn like as if it didn't matter. This, we know, has on the one hand certainly contributed to enormous progress in ways of living and extension of lives and absolutely incredible material safety compared to our ancestors, but to an extraordinary environmental, social, political, economic cost, which we are now seeing the consequences of. So essentially, that model is dead. We need to reinvent it. We need to rethink in light of our children's future, but also their children and their children. How are we going to organize our different systems, housing, water, energy, roads, communication, education, health, etc., all of the systems that our lives depend on to stop extracting so much from the environment and, in contrast, give back to the environment, thinking 7 generations ahead. So there's this regenerative component, which is as essential as the resilience ones.
4: Yeah, and there's definitely a connection to the growth economy and climate change. You know, as we know, with after the advent of industrialization, you know, the huge carbon cost there into the atmosphere, and it's about people, you know, looking at different models of living, isn't it? And just starting a movement around that. It's really
6: I
4: important.
6: think I'll just jump in there. Those movements already begun. Some estimates put the number around 1 billion people already are part of these degrowth, post-growth, ecological movements, regenerative movements, whether it's education, whether it's farming, a whole host of other areas. I think the point I really want to hammer home, both today and tomorrow, is that there's a real danger in how we think about all this. And one of the dangers is that we somehow think that at worst, we're going to experience these cataclysmic events, but somehow our lives will continue. We may even remain in the same communities. But what we do know from the climate science is that the geographies of Australia, the way of life of Australia in terms of its aquifers, its river systems, its coasts, its beaches, anything you care to look at, never mind the heat domes and the marine heat waves, the people may not be able to live where they are currently living. Or they may have to major adaptations in terms of those forms of living. You know, we're seeing that a little bit in Moranbah, we're seeing it in Mullumbimby, we're seeing interesting conversations housing around Lismore, which is a terrible catastrophe that occurred. I think Moranbah in some ways is really worth looking at because there have been buybacks in terms of houses, about 40, 50 houses gone. The industrial zone, they are raising, they are building now on higher ground. The majority of people now live on higher ground. There are new pumps being put in. We have a levee, all the rest of it. And the experience of 2022, when this place was hit really, really badly, like the rest of the northern rivers, has to some degree prepared people and local communities who really stood up in this community, as they did in Mullumbimby and other areas, to respond really effective and really quickly before the official agencies actually came in. Some huge lessons to take away. I think this community and some of the northern region communities are much better prepared. The model which Jean has pushed and pursued over the last few years is a incredibly important model, a response model of preparation, community building, and responding rather than reacting to the events which are here and coming. And I would urge everybody to take a close look at what Plan C actually does, because it's frontline pivotal work.
4: We've got this event coming up tomorrow night. Is it Sam Rafshoggi that's also speaking, Jean, from Plan C? Jean, tell us a little bit about Sam.
5: So Sam Rafshoggi is Plan C's new managing director, and he has, across the past few months, led to the creation of Plan C's new 3-year strategy starting in July this year. And so, since that was a very collaborative effort, including many members of the community, we wanted to, now that it's completed, kind of feedback to the community. This is what we heard, and this is what, therefore, you know, we will do. And so, Plan C, Sam, sorry, will be given a chance at the end to simply present to the audience the 3-year strategy and invite members of the audience who want to be part of that to join us.
4: Can people buy tickets? Is it free? What's the entry requirements?
5: So it's $5 at the door, and at the same time, you know, if someone wants to come in and cannot afford, they are very welcome anyway.
4: And
5: Richard and I will be selling books also on the spot. So anyone wanting a book or have a signed copy, we
4: signed
5: will be
4: copy? That'd be
5: very
4: nice.
5: happy to oblige,
4: Absolutely.
5: of course.
4: Now, Richard, just we know that you're very well known. Just tell us a little bit about your history. We've talked a little bit about Jean's history. Just tell us a little bit about yourself.
6: Well, thanks, Michelle, for asking. Well, I guess I'm a retired academic. I was an academic for about 45 years. I've written about, I don't know, 13, 14 books, I think it is, mainly in the areas of peace and conflict. I wrote three books on the Iraq conflict. I wrote three books about universities. I've written about the child care system. I've written books about carceral systems, prisons, detention centers.
4: Amazing.
6: So it goes on.
4: Worked in that area, yeah.
6: And I taught in criminology and social work and social
4: Where'd you
6: sciences for a
4: teach?
6: number of years.
4: Where were you? What universities?
6: Well, various universities. I taught, my last university was Southern Cross, but I taught criminology at QUT before then. Before then, I was at University of the Sunshine Coast teaching social sciences, and then, but I started my stint in Australia at James Cook University teaching social work.
4: Fantastic. Amazing history. We're so happy to have you in our region. We're lucky to have you here. So it's really be great.
6: Well, thank you. No, look, it's a privilege to be here, and it's such an amazing place, such an amazing time, actually. And because it's a very vulnerable spot, you know. I mean, the preferred description is at risk, isn't it? The whole Northern Rivers. I mean, we're already suffering floods. It's predicted that more precipitation, more rain, more flooding is going to occur here. The ocean, we hit the world, I think the world that the hottest ocean temperatures ever in August. And just offshore, I put my feet in the sea yesterday, and it was distinctly warm. And
4: It's a huge
6: wonderful enough,
4: problem, isn't it? Yeah,
6: it's a huge problem
4: the ocean currents
6: in terms of
4: forming.
6: vapor, and contributing to storms and cyclones and all the rest. So we're going to face a very busy future here, and let's see how communities respond. I mean, I guess I've always been very impressed by what Jean has sought to do. And Jean's own background, as you know, is in emergency aid, and he was a very young coordinator of an organization who worked in some of the most dangerous parts of the world. So he has a long, long, extensive experience, and he's brought that to bear in terms of how we respond to this evolving catastrophe. And as I say, we deliberately call it a catastrophe, and that's the language I honestly believe we need to be truthful about and honest about, and not to shirk or avoid it. And this is not about shocking people or frightening them. This is about having an honest conversation about where we are and where we're going.
4: Now, Jean,
5: And to add to,
4: thank you.
5: yeah.
4: You've worked in the trauma field, and this is a new kind of, I guess it's a new era for Australians to be living in trauma. We've had a fairly peaceful country most of our history. I mean, obviously there's not the First Nations people, we have to acknowledge that, the colonial wars and such, but generally Australia's been quite a safe country. But this is sort of putting us into a new existence, isn't it? A not so safe existence. And that's a lot of what you're speaking on. And that
5: That's
4: trauma
5: right.
4: that people will have to
5: Yes.
4: endure.
5: And I was exactly about to add this to Richard's point here. Acknowledging this reality that we're facing is confronting to anyone. And Richard and I have, faced that many, many times over the years. And it's an ongoing process. And you never kind of reach a point where, like, okay, this is it. I'm cool with that. No, there's clearly a process of deep radical acceptance that needs to happen. But it depending on the news headline or what have whatever we witness or we experience, we can be thrown back into the suffering of the experience itself or the thought about what we are facing, et cetera, et cetera. Having safe trauma-informed conversations are part of being able to face up to that reality. And that means in practice, acknowledging this. It's not a neutral academic conversation. Acknowledging that we are already, kind of fragile, especially in our region, not just because of the aftermath of COVID, bushfires, and flood, but also the loneliness epidemics, the rising cost of life, the housing crisis, etc., which makes it very difficult to face up to that big, concern that's heading straight onto us. And therefore, asking for help when needed is absolutely encouraged. Taking some time off, is absolutely encourage doing what you love, you know, grounding yourself in activities and with people that, you know, fill your cup is totally encouraged. This is a collective work that we need to be done. It's not an individual kind of prepper's mindset, me against the world. It's how do we collectively make sense of that? How can we support each other through it? And what can we learn from each other so that we build a better future?
4: Yeah, and Plan C, you've obviously done quite a lot of training, resilience training. Is there anything coming up, or is there anything you can tell us about that space at the moment?
5: At the moment, we are very focused on the youth. So we have a program called Surviving Disasters, which was named by young people. And we are rolling it out in schools and outside of schools. And it really focuses on the same set of skills that are so fundamental to us. The practical skills, how do we, you know, prepare, respond, recover from such, you know, disruption and disasters, but also the emotional. How do we make sense of that? How do we support someone who's going through, you know, a mental health challenge because of it? And finally, the social. How do we build community? How do we interact with our neighbors when, you know, neighborly relationship are not always the best? How do we spend time with our own family and friends so that we feel we're connected with others? We grew up in a society which encouraged individualistic lives. And so those skills need to be learned again. It's not easy.
4: Yeah.
5: And often we say, you know, we don't have to be best friends, but can we be good neighbours?
4: That's great advice. Thank you, Jean. We're coming to an end for the time now. So we'll just, John, just run us through the event again. What time? Yeah, just give us the specifics there.
5: Wednesday, 26th of August. At the Regent's Theatre, doors opening at 5 with the nibbles and drinks, and then the conversation itself starts at 6 and ends at 7:30 with opportunities for question and purchase of book and signing of books.
4: And where can people buy the book? Where is it available? Online? Just look online and...
5: Yes, they can look online, but otherwise, if they go to jeanrenouf.com, they will find it there.
6: I'm looking forward to having that conversation. I think this is a discussion that I think a lot of people want to hear, and I'm very looking forward to fielding people's questions and understanding how they see the current situation. One thing I've become very aware of is that even if people aren't fully conscious of the extent of the challenge we actually face, there's something people are feeling very deeply, a sense of uncertainty, of unknowing, but the sense of being troubled. People have troubled souls at the moment, and whether it's witnessing what's happening in Gaza, whether it's witnessing what's happening in Iran currently, but or the memory and the memory of the extreme weather events that we've had in Australia, which have been numerous, and with more to come.
4: That's it. And Richard, can people find your readings, your publications? Just Google you, I guess, specifically on the webpage.
6: I wish they could. I think if you just Google my name, and things usually pop up, there's lists of my books online, and so you do an AI search and it'll...
4: What's the name? Just can you name, while you're here, name a couple of books for us?
6: Yeah, you'll get a list of my books in 5 seconds through AI.
4: Great. Oh, we're glad that it's AI. We'll have another AI conversation. That's another thing. It's the, you know, the country, everything's moving, culture, economy, it's all moving so quickly. I mean, it's quite overwhelming. But that's another conversation. Let's get you guys together again to discuss those
6: issues. I'd like to have that one.
5: Yeah, absolutely. Yeah. I just published a piece this morning exactly on this topic.
4: Because it's all linked, you know, that's it. Culture, economy, how we experience our daily life, and capitalism's a huge driver, you know, in this issue. Anyway, absolutely. It's really great to speak to you. So tomorrow evening at the Regent Theatre in Mwollumbah, start at 5, speakers at 6. Plan C founder and committee member Jean Renouf and Richard Hill, who is now also a Plan C committee member.

0: bit of banjo and picking, a little bit of hip hop there. That's Trap Grass Therapy. That's the name of the album with Promptgenics. Echoes Don't Own Me. The abridged version of that song. I had to shorten it because we really need to get this in with Stephen Van Mills from the Byron Bay Animal Hospital. May not have time to play the interview with Jan from Byron Bird Buddies, but I will play it next week. We'll now go into the interview by Sarah Njai, the Byron Shire Mayor, with Stephen Van Mills about what's happening with bird flu.
1: So what to do about bird flu, H5 bird flu or the H5N1 clade 2.3.44B? Is this highly pathogenic avian influenza strain that's been circulating globally since 2021 with unprecedented impact, and unfortunately it has reached our shores. It's spread mainly through the movement of wild birds, and millions of wild animals worldwide have died from it. There's currently no cure for it in the wild, but there is a vaccine that is supposed to be somewhat helpful. Wild bird migration is the primary vector, particularly on major flightways, and globally it's spread rapidly across geographic and host species. Hundreds of millions of poultry have been culled, over 400 wild bird species have been affected. And it's been detected in more than 50 mammal species, with our first two mammal infections being picked up in the last week in Australia in some long-nosed seals. It does have a low risk to humans, but there is a risk nonetheless. And, you know, already a sub-Antarctic island, researchers estimate over 13,000 seal pups were lost, with 97% dead in the worst-hit harem. It's devastating, and I want to know what the government's doing and what we're doing locally to help support our wildlife hospitals and carers, because we do live in one of the highest densities of threatened species. And I've called Steve Van Mill from the Byron Wildlife Hospital today to get an update on all things bird flu and to find out what we can do. Steve, thank you so much for joining me this morning.
2: Pleasure. Thanks, Sarah.
1: You've been talking to a lot of people, no doubt, and I bet there's way more information travelling in your network at the moment. So I was hoping you might be able to help us out as citizens, citizen scientists, people that want to do the right thing. Just give us a bit of an update on where things are at.
2: Yeah, well, so HPAI or the H5N1 clade has been around for 5 years. Australia is the last continent on Earth to have this virus arrive, and that happened a couple of months ago with a bird that was found in Esperance, Western Australia. As we have seen overseas, it has spread rapidly. There was a mass mortality event of about over 1,000 crested terns off three islands off South Australia Thursday last week. And as you just pointed out, over the weekend, a couple of fur seals tested positive. I was in Parliament House, Canberra, 2 weeks ago for a series of meetings largely centred around this. The Wildlife Recovery Australia Chair, Dr. Ken Henry, was also at Parliament House at the same time, meeting, you know, with various people, including the Prime Minister's office. And locally, Byron Bay Wildlife Hospital is geared up. Our Chief Veterinary Officer, Dr. Bree Talbot, wrote a very comprehensive protocol some months ago in preparation for this. We haven't seen a positive case in the Northern Rivers region yet, but it's simply a matter of time. And as you've also touched on, you know, overseas, it's crossed into many, many mammal species. And we fear that wildlife all across Australia of multiple species are at very, very high risk of infection and death.
1: So it's devastating, and we're being told to expect, you know, mass deaths and potential extinctions. I guess myself and a lot of other people are wondering if we knew it was coming, if we knew we were the last continent on Earth that hadn't had it, why have they waited so long to get going with these vaccination projects, which are happening now with the fairy penguins and a few other species, but very limited and not very broadly, widely distributed? Have they told you that?
2: No, there's no real explanation for why Australia at all levels has been so flat-footed in A, preparing for this, Sarah, and now responding to it. We're in response mode, obviously. You know, it was just under 2 weeks ago that, you know, Parliament declared that the vaccine would be released. Now, the reality is the vaccine is not effective in mammal species, and there's two vaccinations required 2 weeks apart. The reality is it's only going to be flightless birds in certain colonies that, you know, are going to be suitable for vaccination, and the vaccine's not 100% bulletproof. So even vaccinated birds can succumb to the disease. But the announcement that also happened at Parliament House while I was there was that, you know, 5,000 penguins on Phillip Island would be vaccinated. And then a couple of days later, a penguin was found in that colony with H5N1 as a positive case. So it's already in that colony. So really, vaccination is not a practical long-term solution at all. You're certainly not going to be catching up, you know, flocks of pelicans or seagulls or wedge-tailed eagles and vaccinating them. It's just simply not going to happen. And as I said, it's not effective in mammals. So isolated colonies of flightless birds may be able to be vaccinated, but that's very, very intensive work. The reality is we've got to try and minimise the spread of this as much as possible. That's what's really got to happen.
1: And how does one go about that? Because I would have thought you, like potentially as a wildlife hospital that does actually see quite a lot of wildlife, might be in a position to at least vaccinate some of the threatened species that come through after being injured in some way. But it doesn't sound like that's very practical, particularly because they need two consecutive injections about 4 weeks apart. What can we do to try and shut it down?
2: Well, look, as we reminded the federal government at Parliament House Canberra, we have the only mobile wildlife hospital in the country, in fact, in the world, but let's talk about Australia for now. And we have offered Matilda to the federal government as a national asset and to use her as needed. Now, we haven't had any response to that yet. What can happen if there's a mass mortality event, Sarah? We can examine every one of the birds. The ones that are dead need to be disposed of appropriately. The ones that are sick and dying need to be euthanized humanely. We need to test those birds to confirm it is H5N1, because there can be other reasons, obviously, for mass mortality events. And then every single one of those dead animals needs to be disposed of properly, because the problem is if you leave those dead animals in situ, they will be preyed on by seals or by birds of prey or by other animals and mammals. Dingoes might come and eat them. You know, Tasmanian devils in Tasmania, quolls will feast on those dead animals, and they will, without question, contract H5N1. So I think it's as much unfortunate mitigation process as possible. And realistically, there should be Matilda in every single state and territory in Australia, which the federal government has acknowledged. But again, nothing's happened about that. So we're very disappointed that there's been such a flat-footed approach by the Australian government and state and territory governments in preparedness in the first instance, but now we're past that and now in response. And really, you know, 2 weeks after our visit, we've had no confirmation about anything, about any action. So I'm seeing this as a rudderless ship. I don't see any leadership. I don't see any decision-making occurring. You know, this is just almost sort of sticking their heads in the sand and hoping to go away. But I can guarantee you one thing, this is not the way.
1: We did hear last week the government declare $47 million in financing, helping combat the H5 bird flu. I think there was $2 million of that was for PPE for vets. Wildlife carers are at the forefront often. People will take their animals to, you know, the local wires or anything. And of course, the messaging is do not touch these animals. But the reality is there's not enough people to respond in the way that you're talking about. Is there much talk about how that PPE that is necessary in making sure that these birds are disposed of properly is made more available for the people that could actually utilise it?
2: Let's go back to your comment about the $47 million, Sarah. In our chair, Ken Henry's words, they are weasel words. There is absolutely no detail on what that $47 million is being spent on. I think it's just a headline. You know, we at Wildlife Recovery Australia have heard nothing. I'm on the board of Wildlife Health Australia. They've heard nothing. I know that most general practice veterinary clinics and even a lot of wildlife hospitals has shut their doors to sick birds. So, you know, we're dealing with a national crisis here, and there's zero leadership and zero response. And it's all well and good to announce a rollout of vaccines. It's all well and good to announce $47 million of funding. But the devil's always in the detail. What is that funding for? And, you know, are people being trained? You know, are people being made aware of what they should and shouldn't do? I think there's a hell of a lot of confusion and misinformation out there. And I hold, you know, governments at all levels responsible.
1: Thank you much for your time today. I really appreciate
2: Thanks,
1: it. Sarah. And let me know Anytime. If there's anything I can do to help.
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6: It's Wednesday the 26th of August and this is the Northern Rivers News. I'm Roderick Chambers. Federal Labor MP Luke Gosling has been charged with allegedly breaching his bail conditions less than a month after he was accused of assaulting Northern Territory Administrator David Connolly. This position equates to Governor of a State. The member for Solomon was charged in July with two counts of assault over an alleged incident at a community event in Darwin. Mr. Gosling denies the allegations and has vowed to fight the charges in court. As part of his bail conditions, Gosling was banned from going within 50 metres of Government House and required to give advance notice before attending events where the administrator would also be present. Northern Territory Police allege these conditions were breached on August 14. Gosling has now been summoned to appear in Darwin Local Court on September 30. A spokesperson for the MP says neither Gosling nor his office have been told the nature of the alleged breach and maintained he did not attend any events with the administrator on the day in question. The new charge has renewed opposition calls for Prime Minister Anthony Albanese to stand Gosling down from his role as a Special Envoy for Defence and Veterans Affairs. Prime Minister's office says it will not comment while legal proceedings continue. The New South Wales National Parks and Wildlife Service has temporarily suspended a planned aerial cull of feral animals, including brumbies, in Yeragir National Park on the state's north coast. The operation was due to begin yesterday and has been put on hold after anti-culling activist Carmen Jackson lodged an urgent injunction in the Land and Environment Court, arguing National Parks does not have the legal authority to carry out the horse cull. Justice Rachel Pepper adjourned the matter until the 9th of September, describing it as urgent. The Department of Climate Change, Energy, the Environment and Water has told the court it will suspend all trapping, shooting and aerial operations in the park until then. Ms. Jackson says brumbies are part of Australia's heritage and should not be removed. But ecology professor David Watson from Charles Sturt University said that 4 out of 5 animals aren't going to have a huge amount on a national park, but they breed. The right number is no horses, he said. David Watson said feral horses are incredibly destructive and do not belong in national parks. Our ecosystems have no evolutionary history of dealing with a large hoofed animal like this, so they really do wreck the place. The National Parks and Wildlife Service said it will comply with any court directions and won't comment further while the matter remains before the court. One of Australia's most successful radio partnerships came to a dramatic end, with new court documents revealing fresh details about the split between Kiss FM stars Kyle Sandilands and Jackie O. Henderson. The pair, who spent 27 years on air together, parted ways earlier this year after an on-air dispute reportedly escalated into a workplace conflict. Henderson told Australian Radio Network she could no longer work with Sandilands, leading to the cancellation of the duo's $200 million contract just 1 year into the deal. Federal court documents released this week include claims from a psychiatrist that Henderson is suffering post-traumatic stress disorder following events surrounding the show's collapse. Sandilands was previously suspended by ARN over conduct the network described as serious misconduct. The case continues before the federal court. Byron Shire Council is seeking to reassure residents about its proposed special rate variation, saying the increase would apply only to ordinary land rates, not to an entire rates bill. Council General Manager Mark Arnold says there has been confusion about the proposal, which would affect only the first line item on rates notices. Water, sewer waste and stormwater charges would not be included in the increase. If approved, ordinary land rates would rise by 12% in 27-28, 10% in 28-29 and 9.6% the following year. Compounded, that amounts to an overall increase of just over 35% across 3 years. Council says for nearly half of all residential ratepayers, the increase would total about $403 over the period. While the rise is above normal annual rate increases, Byron Shire says it's broadly in line with special rate variations being pursued by councils across New South Wales to address infrastructure backlogs, rising costs and long-term financial pressures. Council says the additional revenue would help reduce its operating deficit and maintain essential infrastructure and services. Public consultation is open until October 30. US President Donald Trump has floated the idea of renaming Lake Ontario to Lake America in yet another provocative salvo aimed at Ottawa. The proposal follows Trump's 2025 decision to rename the Gulf of Mexico as the Gulf of America by executive order. The latest dispute comes after Washington imposed 50% tariffs on $20 billion US dollars worth of Canadian goods, with Canada expected to unveil retaliatory measures. In a social media post, Trump said the United States was giving serious consideration to the name change because it did not expect to do much business with Ontario any longer. Canadian Prime Minister Mark Carney has accused the US of trying to undermine key Canadian industries, including automotive, steel and aluminium production. Economists warn a prolonged trade war could have significant costs for businesses, workers and consumers on both sides of the border, with higher prices and supply chain disruptions likely if the dispute continues. And that's the news from Bay FM Community Newsroom. I'm Roderick Chambers. Today's stories came from the Community Newsroom, the Canberra Times, the ABC and Nine News.

0: Dust off the older Cobra and dancing shoes this Saturday the 29th as country comes to the coast. The Byron Bay Bolo are hosting live music, food stalls, yulies and beauty pop-up bars, plus a petting zoo for the kids. Kicking off at 3 p.m, come on down to this family-friendly free event. Artists include Lily Grace Grand, local legend Cam Muir, and the Couth Country Brothers, Jesse and Cody. 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You don't want to miss it. 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

0: Dingo Music and Arts Festival arrives in Bangalore and Byron Bay this October. 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
2: We hear governments talking about the cost of living every day, but what does that mean? It's everyday life. 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It's about the weekly shop costing more. It's about insurance that keeps going up. 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People are working hard, but they're still falling behind. Governments should be focusing less on themselves and the next headline and prioritising the pressures everyday families are facing. And that means investing in affordable housing, quality public services and cheaper, cleaner energy, because an economy should work for people, not the other way around.
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0: speak to the rock.
1: Yeah.
0: Instead of you speaking, you smote at the rock.
1: Yeah.
0: And called God's people out of that name.
1: Yeah.
0: And for that reason, we can't use you for come on down.
1: Yeah.
0: I can see now, time running out.
1: That's all right.
0: I can see time closed.
1: Yeah.
0: I can see that God couldn't find nobody that was worthy to move on that
1: boat.
0: And he told up.
1: Yeah.
0: The heaven for 430 years.
1: Yeah.
0: 430 years.
1: Yeah.
0: No news all night long. Don't you worry your wife.
1: Yeah.
0: Walking along with your wife Sarah, you told the captain that Sarai was your sister. Don't you worry your wife.
1: Yeah.
0: You told the captain that Sarai was your sister. Don't you worry your wife.
1: Yeah.
0: You rob your brother.
2: Sing.

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2: You want to talk about it?
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2: You want to sing about it?
3: Well, I'd love to, Kermit, but I have a frog in my throat.
2: What?

Well, good afternoon. Welcome to the Junkyard. It's Matt, the Ice Cream Kid, filling in this afternoon for Stewie, who is indisposed, unable to make it today. So thanks for joining in. Don't forget you can get in touch anytime through the text line 0437341119. We started off there with a bit of fun on a sad day. Dolly Parton passed away this morning. A really nice announcement from her nephew, who's been head of her security team for 20 years, and his father was head of her security team for 20 years before that. It was always all about family with Dolly, and great music. I can't think of anywhere I've ever heard a bad word about her. I imagine that Dollywood is loaded with people today, and the tributes will be long and enjoyable, and I'm sure that tomorrow on Up the Junction, Pat and Nick will have more than enough to say about Dolly. But we'll hear another track later on. She did an album a couple of years ago called Rockers, where she covered some pretty cool Big Bang rock songs. So we'll play one of those that really suits the afternoon. And like I said, text in anytime 0437341119. Hope you enjoy the music. We've got some new stuff, we've got some old stuff, and we've got a few other things. Some 70s bangers. Stewie and I were actually talking last week about a little bit of a playlist that had been putting together. So be prepared for some tool tunes, as they're called. You know, they're the tunes that you sing out loud in your car as you're driving along, and you can enjoy them. Another bit of news today, David Freiberg from Quicksilver Messenger Service, Jefferson Airplane, Jefferson Starship, etc., is 88 years old. So a really nice guy. Had him as a guest on a long, strange trip a couple of years ago, and he's a good friend of Sister Mary from Mystery Train on Saturday mornings. So we'll hear a couple of David Freiberg-related songs, but first up, we're going to hear Fresh Air from the Quicksilver Messenger Service. Enjoy. It's a Junkyard.

0: Dust off the old Akubra and dancing shoes this Saturday the 29th as country comes to the coast. The Byron Bay Bolo are hosting live music, food stalls, Yulies and beauty pop-up bars, plus a petting zoo for the kids. 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

Okie dokie. It's the Junkyard Miners Stew this afternoon. Hopefully everything's going well with him. The Ice Cream Kid sitting in the chair. That was Michaela Davis and Southern Star from a couple of years ago called Don't Stop Now. We're going to hear a track from her new album, Graceland Way, later on in the program. It's about 25 past two and I'm here until four. And then it's Wondercore Island and then that's Amore and the music just keeps coming. The good stuff. The good presenters here on Bay FM. Everyone making a sterling effort to bring you a high-quality radio. If you're just passing by, text in 04373 4119 and say hello. Let us know what's going on out there in the outside world. We can get a bit introspective sitting here in the studios looking at the walls. So, yeah, any outside news is good. Bring it on. Anything you want us to know, please let us know. So, what did I say earlier? I said I was going to play a couple of bangers from the 70s just for a bit of fun to keep things going. Hopefully these aren't ones that you hear all the time. But, yeah, we're going to start with the wonderfully named Sniffin' the Tears and a track called Driver's Seat.

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Hang it up and see what Thursdays bring. 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
1: Okie dokie, the gig guide for Wednesday the 26th of August until Wednesday the 2nd of September. I'm certainly not going to read through all that, just some of the highlights. So tonight in Byron at the Treehouse, Joe Conroy at 5:30pm. At 6pm at the Northern is Lachlan Jux and the Dueling Piano Bar. At 6pm at the Beach Hotel is Ali Palmer. 6:30 at the Rails is Guy Catchell. Up in Mullum, you've got the Curry Jam at the Paddock Project. So just on the main road as you head into town on the right-hand side, if you didn't know. And the Mondo Hum Jazz Ensemble at O'Tilly's. Tomorrow there's also a lot of stuff going on all over the place. Broadwater, you've got Yarrow at the Broadwater Hotel. Bruns, Mondo Hum Jazz Ensemble at the Brunswick Head. Oh, sorry, at St. Marie's. Geordie Quinn at the Hotel Brunswick. And tomorrow, Byron, Sarah Grant and the Concrete Surfers. Riders of the Concrete Wave. I wonder if they got their name from Surf Nazis Must Die. Wiz and the Julie Piano Bar at the Northern, Cass Eager at the Beachy, John J. Bradley at the Railway Hotel, Temple of Fire. I must compliment John on his AI'd enhanced photo. You're looking quite smick there, mate. Enjoy it. It's good fun. Up in Cooley, if you want to go up to Cooley tomorrow night, you can get thonged by Paulie Fennick at CW Stone Kings up on the Gold Coast. Lots of stuff going on. So, yeah, check the Echo and get into it. Obviously, a lot of stuff going on at the cinemas too. So it's all available in the Echo Gig Guide.
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There we go. A bit of Country Joe and the Fish. We heard them before in that Blind John song. Most of them, Barry Melton from Country Joe and the Fish on that track, dedicated to the 88-year-old David Freiberg, universally known as the nicest man in rock and roll. So happy 88th to him. What else did we play? All sorts of stuff. Peter Gabriel, Games Without Frontiers, and Blind John from Rolling Thunder, and Harp Tree Lament from Starship earlier. We've got a lot to go, and it's going to be all over the place, so please, Sniffing the Tears, Driver's Seat. Check out the website, check out the playlist. I'll send it to Stewie, and he can punch it up there online so you can have a squiz at it if you want, if you're at all interested in following up on it. We're going to hear another 70s banger. I was wrong. One of those tracks was from 1980, but out of the 70s. But we're going to go back to 1978 again to one of my favourite songs from the era. I was only a little kid, but I used to like listening to this one on the radio. 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Become a subscriber. Become part of the Bay FM group of people here that help out. All that sort of stuff. It's always nice to get some subscribers. And, we're doing a lot here, a lot of hard-working volleys and workers on site doing the best they can to bring you the best radio on the, directly above the centre of the earth. Anyway, here goes Graham Bonnet and Warm Ride. I was going to surprise you, but I thought I'd tell you anyway. Enjoy the song.

Good afternoon, everyone. If you've just tuned in, you're listening to The Junkyard on 99.9 Bay FM. Stu is indisposed, unavailable at this present point in time, so it's Matt the Ice Cream Kid filling in. Thanks for the text. Lainey, wonderful host and a big part of Bay FM here, really enjoyed. I'm not sure whether she enjoyed Cornflake Girl or Fish's Head with So Long. She said it was one of her faves, so might need to clarify that. Check out Lainey's programs in a driver's seat on Friday mornings, and of course, a big part of the wonderful Sisters of Spin every Friday afternoon after Northern Rivers Music Box. And then someone else takes it in. If you're a regular texter, that'd be great if you put your name so we can acknowledge you, and we really do appreciate people texting in and giving us feedback and in letting us know that they're enjoying it. Sort of, it is a bit of a buzz when you're here in the studio and you find out that people are actually on the other side of the speakers enjoying themselves. So, yeah, anyone who wants to text in, 0437 34119. Yeah, that track by Michaela Davis is off her latest album, Graceland Way. She's an incredible musician. She built her own harp and she jams and improvises and does a whole heap of really cool music with a lot of very cool LA people and that. So get out and support her. And if you're one of those people that runs a touring agency or booking agency, I'd love to see her here in Australia. So, yeah, get on it, find it, get her to Australia and we'll have some fun. Jesse Wells, someone who was in Australia recently and, an internet sensation, a great musician, and he writes, ditties, folk music, whatever it may be, whatever you want to call it. He's a great performer and very independent and speaks his mind in the full sense of the folk tradition, and everyone should get into him and enjoy what he's got going on. I'll play a track from him called Bugs, which is very funny and great lyrics. He's really good at putting songs together very quickly and getting them up online. And then we'll hear him with Daniel Donato, another young fellow who's got a band called Cosmic Country, and they'll do Bob Dylan's Don't Think Twice, It's All Right. And then we'll hear Daniel Donato with Dance in the Desert with off his last latest LP. These guys are doing it right, same as Michaela, and same as I'm going to play some Ballerine for you soon too. A young lass from the west coast of the US who's just an incredible guitarist and is out there jamming. But anyway, let's hear Bugs by the very unique Jesse Wells.

don't know what the mantis is praying for, but he probably just thanking the Lord that he don't live in a home and he don't got a phone and he don't sit around all angry and bored. He's just a bug.

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2: One, two, three.

A bit of Cosmic Country from Daniel Donato and his band, Cosmic Country. The song was Dance in the Desert. Before that was Daniel and Jesse Wells performing Don't Think Twice, It's All Right. And Jesse Wells with Bugs. And the song was Dance in the Desert. Before that was Daniel and Jesse Wells performing Don't Think Twice, It's All Right. And Jesse Wells with Bugs.

Yep. Your name comes up on the screen, so I know that it's you. Thanks for texting in. And, yeah, like I said, if you want to text in and let us know who you are, then we can add your name to the number, and every time you text in, we know who you are, so we don't have to keep asking. Yeah, and it's I would just like to say it is more than a privilege to be able to get in here and play some music. I appreciate being invited in by Stewie this afternoon to fill in while he wasn't here, and I filled in from Sister Mary. I'm going to be away for a couple of weeks now, so you'll just hear me on my regular programs Thursday night at 10 p.m. with A Long Strange Trip, where it's all about the Grateful Dead, and Saturday night's Plunder in the Vaults, where it's all about the live concert experience. So this Saturday night at 10 p.m. I've got a concert with what's his name? Burning Spear, Winston Rodney, from 2007, from Jam Cruise number 5, and he is on stage with George Porter Jr., who you may know from the Meters. And then, of course, the other half of the show this week will be a live concert from Taj Mahal, from a rhythm and blues cruise out of Fort Lauderdale from 2007, which is spectacular. If you've ever had been lucky enough to go on one of these event cruises out of the US, like Jam Cruise or Blues Cruise or whichever they may be, you'll understand how you get ruined for further festivals, being able to go to your own bathroom and go back to your room whenever you feel like it and all that sort of stuff. So, yeah. Anyway, thanks for tuning in. Keep the messages coming, 043734119, or go to the webpage, bayfm.org, and click on the link and send us a message through there or become a subscriber. Going to play an Iron Maiden song now, but it's not Iron Maiden playing it, of course. A Number of the Beast from Jarley's One, and it's from the movie Spun. If that is not a cautionary tale, I would get every young person out there to watch Spun. It's got a wonderful bit part played by Deborah Harry, and the lass that passed away after making 8 Mile, Brittany Murphy, and then she's a main character in it, Mira Savino, and of course Mickey, what's his name, the wrestler, in it. All sorts of really cool people, but very, very cautionary tale about things that happen when you don't have too much concern for yourself. Anyway, it's Number of the Beast by Jarley Swan, and then we'll keep going with the music here until 4, and then Wondercore Island, and then That's Amore, and then the music just keeps coming through the night. Stay tuned to Bay FM. Wherever you are, take us on the CBAA app or through the webpage or anything. Just share us around and let everyone know that, you know, we're a pretty cool radio station. Enjoy this track.

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That was a band called Backyard Tire Fire with the song Alejandro Escovedo. If you know Alejandro Escovedo's music, it's all very punky. A lot of tracks there in things like The Real 10 in Repo Man, etc. And, what else did we have before that? We had, of course, Wyethorpe by the classic Warrumpy Band. Love that track. So Atmospheric. Let's start off with Number of the Beast by Charlie Swan from the movie Spun. And thanks for texting in, Peter. Mickey Rourke, that's the name I was thinking of. Sometimes things just pop out the side of my head and I don't even know where they've gone. Should be able to remember Mickey Rourke from his role as cowboy in that movie. And, it's good fun to watch, but it's a tough watch. Definitely a cautionary tale. Spun, I think it's on one of the streaming services at the moment for free. So, yeah, have a squiz before you show your kids. Anyway, we started off the show with Dolly Parton and Kermit the Frog doing Everyday People by Sly Stone, etc. And then we're going to go to a track from an album she did a couple of years ago. She's a huge loss, and the tributes will be coming, as deservedly so, they will, over the next few days. And I'm sure people will pick out all the wonderful songs that she wrote and people took away and worked with them themselves. And she was obviously generous. She looked after her family, and not a bad word's ever been said about her. I can't imagine that I've ever heard anything like that. But, yeah, like just the fact that, you know, she employed family, she supported numerous charitable enterprises and will continue with Dollywood feeding into foundations, etc. and that. So, yeah, huge loss to the community, but don't be sad she's gone. Be glad that we were lucky enough to be around at the same time she was. This is Dolly Parton doing Freebird, the Lynyrd Skynyrd track. So, please enjoy this. It is definitely one of a kind.

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3: Well, there you have it, the wonderful voice of Dolly Parton on that epic song, that epic version of Free Bird. And, yeah, a sad loss to the musical community, but aren't we lucky to have been around when Dolly was around writing all those incredible songs and, you know, making. I think I first became aware of Dolly in the movie 9 to 5, which is a lot of fun. I'm going to have to rewatch it. It's been a long time since I watched it. But her and, is it Lily Tomlin? And I forget the other woman, but someone will let me know, I'm sure. Hey, it's almost 10 to 4, so it's almost time for Wondercore Island. So please stay tuned for that. Big thanks to Stewie for giving me the opportunity to jump in a chair today. And thanks for all the messages and support, etc. And that. So, yeah, I do this because I dig it. I hope you dig it too. And I really appreciate the opportunity to have a bit of fun other than just do my regular thing. So it is a bit of a joy and a privilege for me to get in here of an afternoon and belt out some tunes. So I'll say good afternoon and please stay tuned. Please keep supporting Bay FM. Head to the website, become a subscriber or help us out in any way you can. Everything is appreciated and we certainly do not waste a cent. We get our cents dressed up in their work gear with their steel cap boots and we send them out for the day and then they come back and then we send them out again and again and again. So we get as much value as possible out of everything that we get and we certainly don't squander a thing. So please be assured that if you help us, we'll appreciate it and make the most out of it. What am I going to take you out with? I've got a couple of tracks here lined up. A bit of a surfy track from up here that I know Stewie will enjoy. And then, maybe two or three songs. We'll try and fit them all in before Wondercore Island. But thanks again. Always keep messaging in. 0437 34119 is the text line. Or you can go to the webpage, bayfm.org. And, stay tuned to the station. I'm sure Pat and Nick from Up the Junction tomorrow, they've got a little section now because there just seems to be a lot of people dropping off the perch. So I'm sure their section will contain a little bit more Dolly talk than what I've given this afternoon. Well worth listening to. Even if you're not into Dolly, it's always a great fun show. Bohemian Beat, Arts Canvas, Robbie's show in the morning too. It's great music all the way through the day and then finishes off with me and at 10 p.m. with A Long Strange Trip tomorrow night. So, yeah, tune in, stay tuned and share us around. That's the way we'll grow and get bigger and better and, all that sort of stuff. Anyway, we're going to hear Claypool Lennon Delirium, The Golden Egg of Empathy from their latest album. That's Les Claypool from Primus with Sean Lennon, as in one of John Lennon's sons, and their band is quite freaky and quite fun. Then we might hear an Australian Crawl track, and if we've got time, a little bit of Billy Strings. Thanks again for tuning in, and look forward to bringing you more music at other times. Thanks. Enjoy.

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3: Have you been playing on Simple Man?
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2: 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I don't never play this.
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1: It's Wednesday the 26th of August and this is the Northern Rivers News. I'm Roderick Chambers. Federal Labor MP Luke Gosling has been charged with allegedly breaching his bail conditions less than a month after he was accused of assaulting Northern Territory Administrator David Connolly. This position equates to governor of a state. The member for Solomon was charged in July with two counts of assault over an alleged incident at a community event in Darwin. Mr. Gosling denies the allegations and has vowed to fight the charges in court. As part of his bail conditions, Gosling was banned from going within 50 metres of Government House and required to give advance notice before attending events where the administrator would also be present. Northern Territory Police allege these conditions were breached on August 14. Gosling has now been summoned to appear in Darwin Local Court on September 30. A spokesperson for the MP says neither Gosling nor his office have been told the nature of the alleged breach and maintained he did not attend any events with the administrator on the day in question. The new charge has renewed opposition calls for Prime Minister Anthony Albanese to stand Gosling down from his role as a Special Envoy for Defence and Veterans Affairs. The Prime Minister's office says it will not comment while legal proceedings continue. The New South Wales National Parks and Wildlife Service has temporarily suspended a planned aerial cull of feral animals, including brumbies, in Yeragir National Park on the state's north coast. The operation was due to begin yesterday and has been put on hold after anti-culling activist Carmen Jackson lodged an urgent injunction in the Land and Environment Court, arguing National Parks does not have the legal authority to carry out the horse cull. Justice Rachel Pepper adjourned the matter until the 9th of September, describing it as urgent. The Department of Climate Change, Energy, the Environment and Water has told the court it will suspend all trapping, shooting and aerial operations in the park until then. Ms. Jackson says brumbies are part of Australia's heritage and should not be removed. But ecology professor David Watson from Charles Sturt University said that 4 out of 5 animals aren't going to have a huge amount on a national park, but they breed. The right number is no horses, he said. David Watson said feral horses are incredibly destructive and do not belong in national parks. Our ecosystems have no evolutionary history of dealing with a large hoofed animal like this, so they really do wreck the place. The National Parks and Wildlife Service said it will comply with any court directions and won't comment further while the matter remains before the court. One of Australia's most successful radio partnerships came to a dramatic end, with new court documents revealing fresh details about the split between Kiss FM stars Kyle Sandilands and Jackie O. Henderson. The pair, who spent 27 years on air together, parted ways earlier this year after an on-air dispute reportedly escalated into a workplace conflict. Henderson told Australian Radio Network she could no longer work with Sandilands, leading to the cancellation of the duo's $200 million contract just 1 year into the deal. Federal court documents released this week include claims from a psychiatrist that Henderson is suffering post-traumatic stress disorder following events surrounding the show's collapse. Sandilands was previously suspended by ARN over conduct the network described as serious misconduct. The case continues before the federal court. Byron Shire Council is seeking to reassure residents about its proposed special rate variation, saying the increase would apply only to ordinary land rates, not to an entire rates bill. Council General Manager Mark Arnold says there has been confusion about the proposal, which would affect only the first line item on rates notices. Water, sewer waste and stormwater charges would not be included in the increase. If approved, ordinary land rates would rise by 12% in 27-28, 10% in 28-29 and 9.6% the following year. Compounded, that amounts to an overall increase of just over 35% across 3 years. Council says for nearly half of all residential ratepayers, the increase would total about $403 over the period. While the rise is above normal annual rate increases, Byron Shire says it's broadly in line with special rate variations being pursued by councils across New South Wales to address infrastructure backlogs, rising costs and long-term financial pressures. Council says the additional revenue would help reduce its operating deficit and maintain essential infrastructure and services. Public consultation is open until October 30. US President Donald Trump has floated the idea of renaming Lake Ontario to Lake America in yet another provocative salvo aimed at Ottawa. The proposal follows Trump's 2025 decision to rename the Gulf of Mexico as the Gulf of America by executive order. The latest dispute comes after Washington imposed 50% tariffs on $20 billion US dollars.
2: What's making news in the Northern Rivers? Here's the latest.
1: It's Wednesday, the 26th of August, and this is the Northern Rivers News. I'm Roderick Chambers. Federal Labor MP Luke Gosling has been charged with allegedly breaching his bail conditions less than a month after he was accused of assaulting Northern Territory Administrator David Connolly. This position equates to...

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We're listening to Karate Boogaloo, Wet Day Timetable. If you like these sounds, rest assured you can come and see them this Saturday in Bangalore as part of the Full Moon Wine Festival. Catch them at Luna Wine Store Bangalore this Saturday, 29th.

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1: You're here with Maddie on Bay FM. Hope you're having a beautiful afternoon. We kicked the show off today with a little tribute to Dolly Parton. I think the first Dolly Parton song I actually heard was Cracker Jack, so I wanted to give that a spin. But if she meant something to you, text in, let me know. She meant something to me for sure, the queen of country music. And then we're taking a little turn back into the vibes of some local music, some Australian music, and then from across the seas. So we heard the relatively new track from local musician Juman, that was Essential, and then Other Side by Mohila, the lovely one Daydreamin' by Tasia, and recently Wet Daytime Table by Karate Boogaloo, who are playing on Saturday at La Luna Wine Store in Bangalore. Check them out, an awesome instrumental piece, experimental, but yeah, really hold down some beautiful grooves, and I'm sure it'd be lovely to be sipping wine and hearing those lovely tunes. So stay with me. I've got some premiere special never heard before songs. I'll talk a bit about that later, but yeah, stick with me. Also coming to the Shire soon is Allegra Krieger from the States. Here she is now with Living in the City is So Beautiful.

This is the sound of Allegra Krager. You can catch her at the Eltham Hotel later in November. I am feeling very fortunate to be premiering a new song from some musical geniuses, in my opinion, out of Newcastle. This is Zeal H with a new one coming out, but you get to listen to it first here on Bay FM live, Wondercore Wednesdays. This is Rangi Rua from Zeal H.

There it is. You heard it first on BFM, Rangirua by Zil H. Those folks out of Mullumbimba, Newcastle, shout outs to me and the crew. Thanks for blessing us with your musical sounds. Stay with me, I'm Maddie, here all alone in the studio on BFM, so appreciate your company. Dear listeners, hope that sun is shining on your face.

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0: 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Here are today's community service announcements.
1: The next meeting of the Northern Rivers Prostate Cancer Support Group will be held on Wednesday, September 2nd, 7 p.m. to 9 p.m. at the Lismore Workers Club on Keene Street in Lismore. 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Feel free to bring a friend or someone you know who may be in need of support. The guest speaker at this meeting will be naturopath Peter Wilson. Inquiries, contact Bob Johnson on 0266225729. A really good cause, and it's always best to move through these life-changing experiences with the support of community. So that was the Northern Rivers Prostate Cancer Support Group. Next meeting, Wednesday, September 2nd at the Lismore Workers Club. 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Hope you're having a beautiful afternoon.

0: This is Escape Velocity by Albrecht Labroy. Just before that we had Foot Shooter and Alicia Joy. That's Folding. And earlier some Set One out of Sydney, Work It Out, and Kaja Bonet for you. You're here with Maddie on BFM. Coming up next, Kazo Oslo. You can catch Kazo at the upcoming Dingo Festival, October. Check it out.
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You're here with Maddie on Wonderful Wednesdays. That was the Taylor McFerrin remix of Lapita by Hiatus Coyote featuring Anderson .Paak. I've had a few goodies in here just before. We had some Desmond Cheese. Shout outs for Dope VHS Master, the new one by the very talented Finn Reese. That was Another Spring. And before that, Women's Choir by Godset. And if you tuned into that sort of, we got a little bit high vibes before with Loft Nights by Duke Hugh. And thanks for sticking with me. I hope you've had a beautiful afternoon. I'm lucky enough again, I premiered a song earlier on the show by Zeal H, and I've just been just confirmed that I'm going to get to premiere another one. So stay tuned. Hope you're driving home safe and seeing a nice sunset. I wish I could see it. But I've got a good idea after seeing many of them in this beautiful land that we live in here on Bundjalung Country. So thanks for tuning in. Stay with me. You're here on BFM.

A Place Among the Cries. That was awesome. Arjuna Oaks and Sarah Bai are both out of Aotearoa, New Zealand. You're here on Bay FM. I have the pleasure now of premiering a new track. If you listened in last week, I gave you a little taste. This is by Louis A. And this track is called Always. And in Louis' words, it's his best effort at trying to combine his love of folk nylon string guitar with electronic synthesis. So tune in and enjoy. This is Louis A with Always.

0: Dust off the older Cobra and dancing shoes this Saturday the 29th as country comes to the coast. The Byron Bay Bolo are hosting live music, food stalls, Yulies and beauty pop-up bars, plus a petting zoo for the kids. Kicking off at 3 p.m, come on down to this family-friendly free event. Artists include Lily Grace Grant, local legend Cam Muir, and the Cooth Country brothers Jesse and Cody. As well as the Last Grass Country event on Saturday, the Bolo is also hosting a surprise Friday acoustic gig by a local legend. You don't want to miss it. 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

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Wonderful Wednesdays. This is the one and only Erykah Badu, Robert Glasper, Afro Blue. Before that, we had Fall Out of Love by Maven and Kuzic. Wine with Me, Express Point. And that beautiful bass duo, Iwuda. And the sounds of the flute from Kasinda in This Life. Just a few more tracks to go. Hope you're having a beautiful afternoon. You're on BFM.

That was 3070 out of NAM, Melbourne, Acceptance. Thanks for sticking with me. This is Maddie here on BFM. I'm going to go out with our global treasure who passed away last night. I hope she meant as much to all of you as she did to the rest of the world, I imagine. So no further ado, My Tennessee Mountain Home by Dolly Parton. Have a beautiful and long live Dolly.

That was Ultimo with Aquario, a song from his latest album Il Giorno Che Aspettavo. And I'm going to close this special edition of That's Amore dedicated to outdoor concerts with a song of Daniele Silvestri. This year he will perform on a plateau of the Dolomites Mountains. The concert is free, but to get there is 1 hour walk. So I'm gonna leave you with this last song, Sana e Robusta Costituzione. A warm arrivederci from Sergio.

You just heard Teddy Pendergrass with The Dream Girl, another little piece of the Soup for One soundtrack. Personally, I love how different the music in this film feels from the idea we sometimes have of an early 80s soundtrack. And a lot of that comes down to Nile Rodgers and Bernard Edwards, who were behind the music for the film. They'd already been responsible for so much of the sound of disco through the group Chic, and you can really hear that connection here in the selection of these soul and disco tracks that they curated. But we're going to jump forward a few years now, from 1982 into the middle of the decade, and into another film that's basically a time capsule of a completely different music scene. And I'm going to start us off with the track Please Don't Go by Niobe from Crush Groove.

That was Chaka Khan with Can't Stop the Street. I'm Sierra, and you're listening to Intermission here on BFM, and we've just spent the last couple of tracks in the world of the film Crush Groove. And Crush Groove is such a fun contrast to the film Soup for One. Instead of that early 80s disco and sophisticated New York funk, we're getting into the explosion of hip-hop, electro, and breakdancing that was happening around New York at the time. The film is loosely based around the beginnings of Def Jam, and it features a ridiculous lineup of artists. People who weren't just actors pretending to be musicians, but actual performers from that scene. You've got people like Run DMC, Sheila E., The Fat Boys, New Edition, and Chaka Khan, to name a few. The film was released in the middle of the decade in 1985, right at the point where hip-hop was becoming a serious commercial force. So you're seeing artists who we now consider massive successes, while they were still relatively close to clubs and independent label world that produced them. And now, speaking of 1985, I'm actually currently wearing in the studio an original 1985 Ken Dunn sweater to get us in the mood for this evening. Now, the kids might call that vintage. The kids being me, I was born in 2000. Anyway, even though the film has a fun, silly, and often comedic energy to it, it's really worth watching if you're into hip hop. But for the next track, I'm going to circle us back around to Soup for One and change the pace a little bit for us for a minute with Why by Carly Simon. 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

You're tuned into Intermission here on Bay FM at 99.9, and that was Why by Carly Simon. Up next, I'm changing the pace again with Shame by Evelyn Champagne King.

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That was Lost in Music by Sister Sledge. And before that, you heard I Want Your Love by Chic, that was featured in the 1982 film Soup for One. And that brings us almost to the hour. I'm Sierra, and you've been listening to Intermission here on Bay FM. We've jumped around a few different films tonight, from Soup for One and its very disco-heavy New York soundtrack, through to Crush Groove and that really fun mix of hip-hop, funk, R&B, and dance music. Make sure you stay tuned for The Shizzle with Andrew at 8 p.m. I'm very much looking forward to my drive home myself, so definitely stay tuned. And I'm going to take us out tonight with a really fun track by Donna Summer. This is The Last Dance. Thanks for tuning in.

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Bringing music from the silver screen, always good to follow hot on her heels. Just gone 15 minutes past the hour of 8 o'clock and taking you through till 10 o'clock this evening. Now we open tonight's show with three fresh new tracks. We started with Secrets, that was from New York outfit Standing on the Corner, from their forthcoming release titled SOTC, dropping September 11 on XL Recordings. We followed with Forever Dusk, that was from Blurry the Explorer, also known as experimental producer Jeremy Gusten. That's from his third and forthcoming long player, Clear Blue Mind, a September release on Nublu Records. And we finished with Mirrors. That's from the always entertaining Japanese producer, musician and cool cat. That was Cornelius from his Refractions LP dropped last week. I hope the week's treating you well and we can get you through hump day here on the Wednesday evening. Tonight's show is a true mixed grill of great sounds, more fresh releases and remixes to share from DJ Sprinkles on Scissor and Thread, Phenomenal Handclap Band on Colour and Pitch. We have some unearthed musical experiments from the Dutch Caribbean, on Soundway Records. Plus, we look back at Eskimo Recordings, favourite label of mine that has just notched up 25 years in the biz, which is no mean feat, and still staying relevant with an ace or two up their sleeve. We'll be looking back at some of their fantastic catalogue, and we will be streaming, as always, at www.bayfm.org and on the locally at 99.9 FM. In the background, this is the psychedelic Shefferson Jet Plane, the track Blessings from the Reptile. You're dialed to Bay FM.

Finishing up that bracket with the Rebels of Tijuana, the track Absorb Palabit on French label Le Pop Club Records. Proceeded that with a double header, both those tracks appearing on the forthcoming compilation. I can't read my own writing here because it's reading it from a small telephone. Antillano Progressivo, musical experiments from the former Dutch Caribbean, 1968 to 86. That's out October 9th on UK label Soundway Records. We started with Los Honda. The track was Nunca Volvenes. And we followed with the Hornets. The Hornets Revolution was the name of that track. Two super psychedelic cuts. And we kicked it off with the psychedelic Shufferson Jet Plane, the track Blessings from the Reptile. That was from their self-titled LP back in 2010. Bay FM text line 0437 34119. That'll get you through. Moving into something different, shifting gears as we do. This is Italian producer Cosmo Dance, the track Forca Major. It's off a very super tasty four-track EP. All tracks are super solid. It's on Periodica Records and it goes by the name of Cosmo Logic, a July release. You're Delta Bay FM. 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

Wrapping up that bracket, we heard from Machiavelli, the track House of Machia. We heard the Dio Mid remix. That was from his Discorsi EP on Bungalow Disco some years back. Proceeded with Norwegian electronic duo Taji Nigard and Stockhouse. And that track was featuring the Egyptian Lover. The track was Drive, and we heard the Taji Nigard club mix on Eskimo Recordings, as you may have heard if you tuned in at the start of the show, as well as a slew of new releases. We're also playing some picks from the Eskimo Recordings catalogue. 25 years this year, and there's been a whole lot of reissues that caught my attention. And so we're just looking back at some of that cool sounds on that label. And we kicked it off with Italian producer Cosma Dance. Orsa Major, the name of the track, from the EP Cosmologic on Periodica Records, a July release. Do check it out. It's very, very good. Shifting gears, 15 minutes to the hour of 9 o'clock. Plenty to come. Big shout out to Matt, who has texted in. Always enjoy hearing from you. Text line 0437 34119. Matt is one of the wonderful presenters here. Tomorrow night you can catch him from 10 to midnight as he presents as the Ice Cream Kit every Thursday night, taking you down the rabbit hole for some super psychedelic noodling. And you can also catch him every Saturday night with Plundering the Vault, bringing you some classic recording, live recordings to share with you, things that I've never heard before. I was listening to Fish last week. It was absolutely an absolute cracker. Do suggest you check in for that. Now, this is Reverso 68, the track Piece Together. Todd Terge is on the remix, and you're dialed to Bay FM, and you're listening to The Shizzle.

fading into the background. That is UK artist Subverse, the track Flame of Mine. That's the phenomenal Hand Clap Band remix from the new Flame of Mine remixes EP, out August 28 on the Colour and Pitch label. Proceeded with Antenna, the track Love 66 from their Kazen with Love release back in 2018 on Eskimo Recordings. And we had Reverso 68 with Peace Together, Todd Terge Spinning Star Mix on Eskimo Recordings back in 2012. We're looking back at some of the fabulous catalogue of Eskimo Recordings as it has a happy birthday of 25 years in the game this year. And there's been some reissues and a whole lot of compilations kicking around. I picked the eyes out of a few of them. And in the background, here's another track from Eskimo Recordings, but this time from Wes Phillips, getting remixed by Shizzle favourite Ray Mang. I'm Just a Sucker for a Pretty Face. A couple more Eskimo Recordings tracks, then we'll go into something else. 10 minutes past the hour of 9 o'clock. Thank you for the text tonight. Glad you're digging the show. Always something different here on the Shizzle. Taking you through till 10, and you can tune in, as always, 99.9 FM and on the Wibbly Wobbly web at www.bayfm.org.

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1: Respect indeed. Just coming up towards 25 minutes to the hour of 10 o'clock. Taking you through till 10 o'clock tonight. In the background, this is musician, producer and label head of the wonderful Brooklyn record label Scissor and Thread. That's Francis Harris and the track You Can Always Leave Curtains, a DJ Sprinkles remix, an August release on Scissor and Thread. Preceding that, we had a triple header from Eskimo Recordings. They've got a very good run tonight, haven't they? Won't have anything from them for the next ensuing months. We kicked it off with I'm Just a Sucker for a Pretty Face. Who isn't? That was the Ray Mang mix from West Phillips, a 2003 vinyl release on Eskimo Recordings. We followed with Ray Mang, the track Not So Fantastic 3 from his fantastic full-length album Mangled back in 2002 on Eskimo Recordings, and we wrapped it up there with Boo, or Boo. That was Italian producer Massimiliano Pagliara, found on the Cosmic Balearic Beats Volume 1 release. I think there's a few in the series now. That kicked it off back in 2008. Well, let's hear Mr. Harris. You're down to Bay FM. This is The Shizzle.

That was Frances Harris with Living Lips, Kate Simcoe remix on Scissor and Thread. And we proceeded with label head producer and musician of that wonderful label, Scissor and Thread. That was Frances Harris. The track You Can Always Leave. Curtains, DJ Sprinkles remix, an August release. Well worth checking out that label if you are not familiar with it. Thanks for the text tonight. Glad you are enjoying the show. Do tune in next week with Gabriel with Sounds from the Largo. We alternate every fortnight now. And do keep listening because Rob's up next with Up North Nocturnes, taking you through till the witching hour of midnight, exploring ambient soundscapes as always. Until next week, stay golden and keep listening to Bay FM. And to take us out, this is Kate Simcoe featuring Jem Cook. The track Go On Then on the Left Room label. Until then, goodbye.

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Oh, folks, you are listening to Bay FM 99.9. This is Up North Nocturnes. My name's Rob. Going to be taking you through to midnight, as always on Wednesdays. You have just been listening to Pauline Oliveros, the very great, wonderful master musician, the late great Pauline Oliveros. That was Horse Sings from Cloud. That was the A-side on her accordion and voice record. Yeah, very famous. Not sure when that was from, actually, but one of her sort of more famous ones. Really amazing musician, many, many decades, career, East Coast, United States. Sort of invented the kind of concept of deep listening, which she called the kind of like sonic kind of mystical philosophy that we're very much big believers in here on Up North Nocturnes. Kind of the idea you can listen down carefully to sounds as a kind of meditational practice, and it has all kinds of positive, wonderful spiritual healing effects on the individual. Really interesting. Before that, you heard that was Tim Hill, Colin Potter, and Jonathan Colliclaw, British electroacoustic musicians. Really interesting piece, that one. Yeah. And before that was Guy Kluczewski. Yeah, I've played a couple of times before. Also a collaborator of Pauline Oliveros's. That was from a record from 1997 on Chaddick John Zorn's label, with the Bantam Orchestra. Yeah, Tescanota. That was the opening. Open that bracket with, yeah. Really, really nice, that one. 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We are broadcasting from Bundjalung Jagun, Bundjalung country in Byron Bay. Always pay my respects to Bundjalung peoples and all Aboriginal Torres Strait Islander peoples and listeners. Always solidarity to our Indigenous brothers and sisters in the ongoing struggles for justice, self-determination, and healing. Yeah. We're going to be listening to a few more things. It's just on 11:15, so I've got about an hour and 15 minutes. Feel free to text in. If you go to bayfm.org, little text line there, or you can hit us up on Instagram, yeah, Up North Nocturnes. Always really appreciate hearing from anybody, hearing some feedback about what you think about these sounds. Little heard, sort of niche music. Yeah, I like to play on this show. Music for contemplation, music for metaphysical deep dives. That's kind of the big thing that we're going for here. Really suited to nighttime radio, I reckon. Yeah, so hit us up and love to hear from you. I'm going to play a couple of pieces. Maybe just this one by Phia Phiel, kind of a friend of mine from back home in Melbourne, Caroline Schofield, Vietnamese-Australian electronic artist, ambient artist. Played some of her last week, but kind of didn't get around to playing a couple more things. So yeah, I'd like to play a little bit more. This is a record from 2016, I think. On Nice Music, a heap, yeah, third track, Landing, really, really nice piece of music. Then after that, we might, at some point I'm going to play some Scottish bagpipe music, which you might be thinking, oh, what's going on there, but there's a certain sort of, little sort of genre of Scottish bagpipe music called pibroch, and it's kind of, it's not the kind of normal stuff you hear with all these kind of dances and jigs. It's considered sort of like deeper kind of spiritual music.
And there's only a few kind of records available of this stuff, but I've kind of just been obsessed with it for a while. Found that it really, it's very, when you listen to it, it sounds like very solar, very sunny, like it's kind of daytime. Sounds like a kind of daytime, the hills and the plains coming alive, you know. But it's also somehow very, very, I mean, it's sustained tones and this kind of swells of sound. I find that it helps me sleep if you put it on the right volume. So yeah, we'll see how we go. And then I might play some more sort of really early Hindustani classical music, but see how we go. In the meantime, yeah, this is Fia Fiel Landing from 2016. And yeah, enjoy.

there's so many things.

Thank you.

Hello, folks. You are listening to Bay FM 99.9. This is Up North Nocturnes. My name's Rob. Going to be getting out of here in about 34 minutes. 33. Just ticked over. So, yeah. You've just been listening to, really interesting record of Graham Lamkin, the very great Graham Lamkin, and James Rushford. Old chum from Melbourne originally. That was, from Gondolas on Erstwhile Records 2023. Yeah, a few years ago. Played three tracks from that record, actually. Yeah, a couple of like piano, keyboard pieces. I think it was recorded over a couple of years. I think that last one might have been a Cafe Oto performance. Yeah, really interesting. Graham Lamkin's, British multidisciplinary artist, I guess you'd call him. Was running Kai Records for many years, sort of finished that in 2017, and was in the Shadow Ring, sort of experimental trio in the 90s. Really interesting, really interesting guy, really nice guy too. Kind of like an electroacoustic musician using, you can hear all this kind of, all this room sound in the last few tracks I've been playing. Strange microphone artifacts, room sounds, barely audible instruments sort of coming through kind of cavernous spaces. Really strange. And he's kind of really rare kind of combination of, you know, very serious kind of electroacoustic music, but also humor and this kind of real, really sort of interesting Englishness. Very interesting artist, but somehow very conceptual, but also making, beautiful sound, beautiful music, James Rushford, of course, from viola player originally, playing in Golden Fur and others. I played a record of his last week or the week before, I think. I might just keep playing him over the next couple of weeks. Really great collaboration, so wonderful. And before that, that was the Pibroch Scottish bagpipe music of pipe master Donald MacLeod, is his name. Really nice. I have to admit, I tuned that down a few notches to sound a bit bassier. Yeah, I really love that stuff. Could kind of listen to it. I wouldn't say I could listen to it forever, but could listen to it for a while. It's really nice. In Scottish music, they have a Scottish Gaelic music. Really interesting musicological kind of phenomena. They have what they call Ciall Mór and Ciall Beir, and that is the two different categories of music. And Ciall Beir means small music, and that usually relates to all this sort of jigs and reels and like dances and stuff, all the kind of stuff that we would normally just associate with normal kind of folk music or pop music today, you know, music for parties, things like that. And then they have Ciall Mór, and that means music, that means great or big music. And that's the music that's sort of dedicated to sort of transcendental things. So the Pibroch is this sort of style of like playing the bagpipe is considered, Ciall Mór, like this kind of great music that all of the pieces are kind of either laments or they're, you know, dedications to kings or to clans or to various kind of transpersonal, transcendent sort of spiritual themes. Yeah, really interesting division. Like every human culture has either a kind of horizontal kind of music of the people, or they have this vertical music of the kind of transpersonal realms. It's my little theory anyway. Interesting. And yeah, before that you heard Carolyn Fiel, a couple of tracks off that 2016 album on New Music, really beautiful stuff.
Yeah, so gonna move right along. Gonna listen to some very strange recordings of Hindustani classical music. I'm gonna be listening to Annapurna Devi, who was died about 7 years ago actually. She was the daughter of Aladdin Khan, who was Ravi Shankar's guru, Sarod master, and she was also the first wife of Ravi Shankar. They had two or three kids, I think married in the 1950s. She was born Muslim, but converted to Hinduism. Hindustani classical music is this really interesting sort of multi-religious sort of conversation between Muslim and sort of Hindu cultures. It's one of the reasons it's so wonderful, because it's anti-sectarian in that way. But Annapurna Devi played the Surbaha, which is the kind of big, bassier version of the sitar. Basically sitar, but it sounds much more killer, basically. bassier, more kind of, yeah, just incredible. But we're going to be listening to a really rare early... She basically disappeared into obscurity, this woman, and she was considered this legendary figure, and she ended up living the rest of her life from the sort of 1970s onwards in sort of real seclusion. Yeah, really interesting story. Yeah, she kind of just was this almost mythical figure, you know. Even today there's Annapurna Devi Foundation for Hindustani classical music, and she's considered, you know, one of the very great masters. But yeah, sort of rarely played live after the 1970s, so as a result there's not many recordings of her, but at the time she was considered to be one of the greatest players of all time, you know. Yeah, and I'm playing this recording because it has a really interesting surface detail. It sounds... it's obviously recorded on a reel-to-reel tape or something in the early 60s. Really bad quality. But somehow it gives it this kind of real mystical power. So, really love this recording. So, we'll listen to that now and then we'll check back in just before I get out of here. And then maybe play some guitar music after that. Let's see. 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This is Up North Nocturnes. My name's Rob. Enjoy. Annapurna Devi. Interesting live recording.

Listening to BFM 99.9. This is Up North Nocturnes. My name's Rob. I've just been listening to Annapurna Devi. Very messed up recording, probably from the 1950s, of Manj Kamaj Raga. Pretty rare Raga. Which Ravi Shankar, actually, Annapurna Devi's husband, played at the Woodstock. Actually, that was the raga that he played with Alaraka on tabla, 1969. I really like that recording. It's just sort of sounds ambient because it's just so distorted. Really interesting kind of tape artifacts. But you could hear at the very end there when she's going wild. That was unbelievable. Anyway, about time for me to get out of here, folks. So, thanks for listening. And we see you. Be back here next week, 10 p.m. Always keen to hear from listeners. You can hit us up on Instagram at the Up North Nocturnes page. Going to be doing a few things next couple of months. Maybe putting on some events around Byron Bay. Going to get some musicians to come up or down from Brisbane or Melbourne and around. Maybe in Lismore too. So yeah, stay tuned. And see you in here every Wednesday, 10 p.m. to midnight. Yeah, so I'm going to leave you now with a piece of music by a new friend of mine, Alec Ilian. He's a Belgian guitarist and multi-instrumentalist, electroacoustic musician. He just released, he's living in Melbourne now. Very lucky to have such a musician in Australia. And he just released a record on Ramble Records, a label run by Michael Sill, man from Atlantis. Yeah, so it's really nice piece. I'm going to play the last one from that album. It's called, I think he recorded most of them on various travels around Asia, a couple of things in Nepal, a couple of things in Indonesia, and I guess this one would probably be in northeast Thailand. So it's called Mekong Meanders. Really nice piece of music. Yeah. So we're going to listen to that, and technical difficulties, folks. I'll leave this with you. It'll play us out to about midnight, and Alec Ilian, Mekong Meanders. Enjoy, and see you back here next week.

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Welcome, welcome to the House of Hunger. Welcome to walls of fear and anger. Listen to the cries of children raped. Here, the blood of hope scraped. Here, activists' wrists get twisted, while life dreams get left blistered. Here, those with hope in head are beaten, battered, left for dead. While even rest in peace is broken, even rest in peace is broken, as sleeping coffins are dug up, stolen.

It ain't just the president, it's a much older prison. There were foundations of famine, built with the broken bricks of colonialism, where property went to the whiteys and poverty went to the many. There are pillars of inequality called power.

they alone must cope the famine. So they place brick upon brick of fear and corruption, brick upon brick of indoctrination, brick upon brick of green bomber, brick upon brick of hunger, hunger. But the writing's on the wall and it says Jacquana. The writing's on the juror wall and it says Warza. Because the cementers are apathy, the cementers. We're the cementers, they know it. The house only stands because we support it. It's time to build a house without chefs, without world banks, without IMFs. Time to build a house for all, and it all starts if we stand tall.

0: Yo, I am the rest of demolition from Divinity Production. Yeah, yeah. 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

0: everything is going to be okay. Rest in peace, of course, to Dolly Parton. Sad news yesterday, and I'm sure you've seen all the and heard all the wonderful tributes. Good morning to you. My name is Robbie Armfield. You're in the trough right now on Bay FM 99.9, streaming at bayfm.org. It's wonderful to have your company. Mitchell.
1: Correct.
0: Good morning to you.
1: Thank you. Good morning, Robbie.
0: Mitch is he's a local surfer that I just met this morning.
1: Yeah. Well, you know, I guess our vibes matched and, yeah.
0: That was a ripper that you caught.
1: That was a ripper. And, you know, your applause meant the world to me as I took that wave in.
0: Yeah, I said, do you want to come in and have you ever been on radio before, mate?
1: And I said, no.
0: And here we are. I mean, it's in the light of a clear blue morning. It's new beginnings here this morning.
1: It's the most surreal experience to catch a wave and keep riding that wave through to this.
0: The airwaves.
1: The airwaves.
0: That's right. So your name's Mitch and you are married?
1: Nearly.
0: Engaged.
1: Almost engaged to be wed.
0: And any kids?
1: Yes, one kid actually. Yes, thank
0: you.
1: Oh,
0: right. Okay, that's cool.
1: Yeah. It's cool to get to know someone.
0: Yeah, there. Exactly.
1: Yeah.
0: Gluten-free?
1: No.
0: Right.
1: Are you?
0: Celiac.
1: Celiac? Okay.
0: Right. Yeah. So
1: I thought I was, but... I thought I was. But,
0: right.
1: Yeah, I think it's a reaction to too much bread and milk, but yeah.
0: Well, let's not get too ahead of ourselves. I think there's plenty more to learn about each other as these 2 hours unfold. I'm very much looking forward to that. No drinks in the studio, mate.
1: Oh, sorry.
0: I'll clear
1: this one out.
0: Hey, so you're in the trough right now on Bay FM 99.9. It is the 27th of August. It's a Thursday. It's partly cloudy. It's going to be patchy fog in the south. This morning, apparently, medium chance of showers. Beautiful sunrise. What a glorious sunrise that was. Dancing on the water. Light winds becoming south to southeasterly in the morning, then becoming light in the evening. We've got a daytime max in the low 20s. Perfect for surfing. And meeting new friends.
1: Can't wait.
0: The roads are looking decent from what I can see here, but if anything changes, do feel free to let us know right here in the studio on the text line, which is 0437 34119 on bayfm.org as well. The text button is at the top, which is a little bit easier. Cool. Dolly, of course, gone but not forgotten. Going to be playing a couple more songs from her just because why not?
1: Fair enough.
0: Did you see you saw the social media posts, Mitch?
1: About Dolly's passing?
0: Yeah.
1: I saw the Guardian article and that was,
0: They're very quick now, aren't they, to like collate all the...
1: Oh, yeah. Yeah. Like as in you think they're waiting in the wings for... someone's passing once there's like a message of illness or something.
0: Oh.
1: Or no, you're not suggesting that.
0: Not necessarily, although I do know that there are obituaries in the wings.
1: Mm.
0: For sure.
1: Waiting.
0: Like the Queens, they would have had.
1: Yeah.
0: Brian Wilson's, I know they had.
1: Oh, you're aware of that one, I guess.
0: Yeah. Like that. This is like David Attenborough's is well and truly in the wings.
1: Yeah.
0: Like 100 years old, like they've got a package ready to go.
1: Yeah, yeah.
0: No doubt about it.
1: There's maybe one sentence they need to modify at the end.
0: Exactly. Unless something awful comes to light or... I mean, we're not suggesting anything.
1: No, of course not. Not about him. Yeah, or... Yeah, no.
0: You never know. You never can tell.
1: You never can.
0: It's never
1: you
0: quite...
1: Never do know.
0: No. You never really know with people. But anyway, we're not saying anything in particular. Anyway... Dolly, gone but not forgotten. Tom Jones did a hard post on Insta. Always love Sir Tom Jones's Instagram presence, the Welsh god. He did a hard post. It looks like it was a screenshotted story post. It was white text on black background. Losing Dolly leaves a great emptiness. She had an angelic but powerful voice with vast influence on generations to come. A wonderful and generous person with an amazing story. RIP Dolly. Sir Tom Jones. That's beautiful, isn't it?
1: It is. She obviously meant a lot to some of these greats. And yeah, to a lot of people. Yeah, sad day for music. I'll say that.
0: Yeah, she did a lot for, you know, the philanthropic angle of her story is one that's been, you know, really brought to the spotlight, obviously, yesterday. And, yeah, like, did a lot for children's literacy, I believe. I think she opened up a library or something like that. It's pretty amazing.
1: Yeah, I think so.
0: Yeah.
1: I don't know enough about it. My wife-to-be, she's a big, big fan. And
0: really?
1: She's got a book. Dolly's book.
0: Oh, right. Dolly's story.
1: Dolly's story. I think I wonder what Dolly World's doing about the passing.
0: We'll get on the World Wide Web and check that out. Jonathan Richman of Jonathan Richman and the Modern Lovers, he wrote quite a beautiful sentiment too, I think, via Bandcamp. I follow him on Bandcamp, and via his I'm not sure if he posted online about this, but it's like his label was like, would like to share, Jonathan would like us to share this with you. So I got an email from Jonathan Richman saying, Jonathan Richman here, joining us all in paying respect to Dolly Parton, the talented, the gifted, the kind, and the loving. How about that gorgeous Tennessee accent when she sang? How about how every word in any of her songs was straightforward, easy to understand, and warm? How about how you got the feeling that she wouldn't judge you, even if you were very different from her? Thank you for everything, Dolly Parton. Beautiful.
1: Stunning.
0: We're going to listen now to a track from her album Trio that she did with Linda Ronstadt and Emmylou Harris in the 80s. It's called Wild Flowers. You're in the trough right now on Bay FM 99.9 with Robbie and Mitch this morning. Good morning to you. Thanks for being with us.

0: recorded at the Complex in West LA from January to November in 86 and released in 87. That was Dolly Parton, Linda Ronstadt and Emmylou Harris from the album Trio. I very much urge you to check out the album. It's got an amazing front cover. Mitch, can you describe that for us?
1: We've got three very strong-looking characters right on front. We've got Dolly, Linda, and Emmylou. They're dressed up in some of the most 80s iconic hairdos and outfits you could imagine. Some of that airbrush, air dry, is it? I don't know. But and outfits you could imagine. Some of that airbrush, air dry, is it? I don't know. But

0: you know, it looks like they're harkening back to some kind of a 50s era or something, you know, cowboy era.
1: Yeah, totally.
0: Homestead, so.
1: Because I guess, yeah, that was, what comes to mind for me is like Greece, you know, in the late 70s, the sort of the 50s hark back stuff, which I guess probably, there's like a Ry Cooder album from the 80s as well that has a bit of a 50s. There's the 50s are back in the 80s a little
0: bit. That's such a, yeah.
1: It seems.
0: So then if we, I guess, want to do any kind of tribute to that, then it's, you know.
1: Britney Spears. Or no, oh.
0: As in it's just, everything's just keeps going back in history, you know.
1: So what's the year? 2026, it's the 27th of August, it's a Thursday. So what? So if you're in the 80s, that would be 30 years ago. So that would be, so where?
0: The 90s.
1: The night. So the 90s, so what?
0: Like Friends or something.
1: The Friends, Nirvana.
0: Nirvana makes more sense. So,
1: Soundgarden.
0: Okay.
1: Okay. It's Mitch and Robbie. You're in the trough on Bay FM 99.9. It's a pleasure to have your company this morning. Hope you're enjoying these Dolly tunes as we commemorate her music and impact on the world. We very much appreciate what she brought. It's going to be a day of the max temps in the low 20s. It's going to be partly cloudy. Hope you're having a beautiful morning and enjoying that lovely sunrise.
0: Gorgeous.
1: It's gorgeous. Mitch, you saw that Pitbull commemorated.
0: Yeah.
1: Dolly. So,
0: it wasn't an official one, I suppose, but he did it apparently live during his own concert. I'm not sure where he's touring or anything, but in New York, apparently, at a concert.
1: Okay.
0: He said, she lived an amazing life. A hardworking woman. Sophisticated, intelligent, funny, powerful, intimidating, but more than anything, a good human being with a good heart. To all the powerful women here tonight, this is dedicated to y'all. But more than anything, to the legend that will live forever. Dolly Parton. Cheers. Rest in peace and rest in paradise, Dolly Parton.
1: That's quite nice.
0: It is. I wouldn't have expected him to, have been so impacted by it, but I guess he's in the music industry. She had a wide reach.
1: Let's listen now to another 80s cut from Dolly. This is one of my favourites. It's a cover of a song that you will recognise. Good morning to you. You're in the trough on Bay FM.

0: The Grass Is Blue by Dolly Parton. Rest in peace. And before that, we heard her wonderful cover of I Walk the Line from the 80s album The Great Pretender, which again, very much encourage you to look at the album cover of this one. It's quite amazing, isn't it, Mitch?
1: The Walk the Line one?
0: Yeah. Yeah, The Great
1: Pretender. Or The Pretender one.
0: Yeah, The Pretender one.
1: Which has Walk the Line on it. Yeah. Where is it?
0: Very 80s. Where is it?
1: Where is it? Yeah, I mean, you know, it's her just looking fantastic as ever. What did you say? Iridescent? No, what did you...
0: Resplendent?
1: Resplendent.
0: Yeah.
1: Beautiful word. She's looking that way in both, on both sides, both covers. It's kind of like a angel-devil situation. She's wearing all black on one side and all white on the other.
0: Right.
1: But she kind of just looks like lovely in both, so...
0: Yeah, that's right.
1: What can you do?
0: And any update on Dolly World? Have they had anything to say on this?
1: No, I think they've had a lot of fans rushing over to visit Dolly World. Nothing other than that. I'm sure they played some kind of tribute. They must have.
0: I'm sure they have. It's that time of the morning here on the Trough on Bay FM 99.9 with me, Robbie, and there's Mitch, and it's wonderful to have him here. I met him in the surf before. He took this amazing wave, and I just said, mate, do you want to come in? And I said, well, that's a great wave. Have you ever been on the airwaves? And you said...
1: I said no.
0: Yeah. And
1: but now, yeah. I can update my resume, I suppose.
0: You're funny, mate. You're a funny guy. It's time for this.
1: Stop.
0: Sophie's Choice. Sophie Gordon. She's a broadcaster, music producer, and a music lover. Sophie Gordon, good morning.
2: Good morning, Rob.
0: Bit early for you, mate.
2: Yeah. Taking it easy this morning.
0: Oh, that is a beautiful thing. We love to hear that. Now, you currently have, I imagine, beside you a resplendent bouquet of flowers. Is that right?
2: Oh, bouquet.
0: Is that right?
2: Are you talking about my orchids, Rob?
0: Yeah.
2: Yes, you're correct.
0: Is that not bouquet, it's not a bouquet.
2: Bouquet, I think, suggests they've been bought from the shop and wrapped. You know, this is growing on a living plant.
0: You can't have a bouquet in nature.
2: I don't know. Maybe a texter might know and could let us know on the text line.
0: But. Is bouquet only in stores? Text in on 0437 34119, or can you have a bouquet among nature? Maybe I would be among nature. I would pick a few flowers. Maybe a bouquet is what's bestowed, you know?
2: Yeah, or a bouquet is like picked. But the flowers that you are referring to in my home right now have not been picked. They're still growing.
1: I maybe was under the impression wrongly that a bouquet meant it was like saran wrapped or, you know, it had like a packaging to it. I could be wrong there as well.
2: Yeah, I think they're wrapped.
1: Okay, yeah.
0: The text button is up the top of bayfm.org if you have anything to say on this, if you know. We're not going to Google it because that's just...
2: No, that's no fun.
0: It's no fun, is it? So fun. So text button up the top of afm.org or 0437 34119. Bouquet. Can you get a bouquet of flowers in nature or does it have to be wrapped in plastic? Right. So you got the orchids there. They're in bloom. Beautiful. They're gorgeous. They're white and they're lovely. And Sophie.
2: Thank you, Robbie.
0: We have set you quite a task this morning in Sophie's Choice. It's called Sophie's Choice because Sophie chooses a song among all the songs that there are. So it's quite a choice that she has to make. And there's a bit of a guiding principle in this morning's Sophie's Choice because we've asked you, Sophie, what's the best song you've ever heard?
2: Yeah, it's hard every week, Rob, but this week is really hard. The best song I've ever heard. That's a lot of pressure to pick a song.
0: Well, it is and it isn't, isn't it?
2: It is.
3: You're right.
2: Because I guess a song is made up of many different facets, or there are a few different sides or threads that you could go with to help to determine what the best song is. Mm-hmm. You know, do you just focus on lyrics? Is that why? Mm. Or does it sound really good? But I think the best, I guess,
0: what is
2: the best song ever?
0: Yeah.
2: The best song ever, all of the things that make up a song have to come together and be very good and support each other as well. Support the music has to support the lyrics and their message, if you know what I mean. You know,
0: in your opinion.
2: I guess it is my opinion. But you know, the word best does not suggest opinion, does it?
0: No, that's right. That's right. Best guess, maybe we should have said. But no, that's very true, Sophie. And it has to, and what is music but the universal language? And what do we hope language does? But we hope it resonates and it's received in a way that we can understand. And Nick has texted, and I just want to say good morning to you, Nick. Thank you very much. He says, bouquet is what good wine smells of.
1: Oh.
0: So adding a bit of, you know, it's
1: abstract,
0: it's 5 o'clock somewhere, I suppose, Nick. And no, thank you very much.
2: Thanks for your text, Nick.
0: Yes, thank you very much. So, Sophie, yes, you've taken these guiding principles to lead you in the direction of what you consider to be, we'll just say it just to sort of lessen the pressure, one of the best songs, if not the best song you've ever heard. And you've chosen one that resonates for me. Can you tell us what it is and your first experience of hearing it?
2: The song I've chosen is Beach Boys, Till I Die. Trying to remember my first experience listening it, I can't quite remember. But it resonated with me immediately too, Rob. Because it's kind of depressing, very existential. And I don't know if I've mentioned this before on the show, Rob. I'm not really, when I listen to music, I don't really pay attention to the lyrics. We may have discussed this before. They kind of just wash over me. I can't hear them. I can't make them out. And I don't interrogate them too much. But they were very clear to me in this song. And it's so, this song paints such an image, don't you think?
0: Oh, yeah. Yeah.
2: It's so visual for me.
0: It's very visual. It's just incredibly moving. And
2: it really is.
0: I suppose like a lot of, you know, there's that idea about art exhibitions and stuff, like should there be information next to it or should it speak for itself and stuff, and I guess probably one of the prevailing ideas is that context shapes our experience meaningfully or otherwise of the stuff that we are apprehending. And the reason I say that is that the story of the Beach Boys is monumental as well as the beauty of the music, I guess, you know, are they interlinked, but definitely Brian is on the decline at the time of this, you know. Smile has been botched. It's been, you know, rejected by the band and he's crushed by that rejection. And this is in the years following that, from 67 is when that album got shelved. And then he's kind of got fits and spurts and it's mostly the other bandmates that are leading the charge and he will... they'll kind of like bastardize bits of glory from his Smile sessions to pocket and these weird albums. So Surf's Up is one of these ones where he's not very much involved as he once was. But Till I Die is very much a composition by him that's on this album. And that part of the story is important for me.
2: Yeah.
0: I think let's listen to the song and then we'll touch base a bit more about it. How does that sound?
2: Sounds great. I can't wait to listen.
0: This is...
2: Truly.
0: truly, I tell you. This is This is Till I Die by the Beach Boys, Brian Wilson's song from the album Surf's Up. You're in the trough right now with Robbie and Mitch and Sophie Gordon on Bay FM 99.9.

0: Till I Die from the Beach Boys' Surf's Up, 71, I think. It's Robbie, it's Mitch, it's Sophie Gordon in the trough right now on Bay FM 99.9 for... Sophie's Choice. She's a broadcaster, she's a music producer, she's a music lover. My name's Robbie and there's my new surfing mate, Mitch.
1: Hey.
0: I wanted to share with you some words that Brian Wilson had to say on the composition of this song, Till I Die. That's Sophie's Choice this morning.
2: I was sitting on the ocean, by the ocean one day, and I got a feeling that, like, I said to myself, wow, I'm almost... nothing, you know, hardly anything compared to, you know, how the immensity of the ocean. And I said, I'm going to write a song called I'm a Cork on the Ocean. That's how I started it. Then I came home, went to the piano, and then the title of the song, the concept, Till I Die, came later. But the first part of it came, I'm a cork on the ocean. Then I stopped and I thought, rolling over the raging sea. Then I thought, how deep is the ocean? How deep is the ocean? You know, like that. Each paragraph or each line and paragraph came, you know, created the next one. Like, I'd start with I'm a cork in the ocean, you know, and then that would create raging over the roll of the raging sea, which created kept going like that. Yeah.
0: It's Brian Wilson on his song Till I Die. It's the true savant there. In this book as well, I want to mention this passage from David Leaf's book, which I highly recommend if you have any interest in understanding the Beach Boys and Brian's journey. It's called God Only Knows, the Story of Brian Wilson, the Beach Boys, and the California Myth. He spoke with Bruce Johnson from the group about the song Till I Die, and Bruce says... the last great Brian Wilson song was on that album, Till I Die. I remember Brian playing it for the band, and one member of the band didn't understand it and put it down. So just to make clear, this is again after, it's a few years after the Smile album was botched and left in the bin because the rest of the band were kind of so down on it. These are his really far out ideas that were kind of... you know, beyond Sergeant Pepper's, as it's commonly understood. And so this is years of being downtrodden and really in the doldrums in his head. You know, he's in a bad, bad way. And so he's bringing this song to the table. And I think that's really important to make clear that, like, yet again, the band is putting him down. And I think when you hear the stories of Brian, nobody is more sensitive to their brother's reception of their music than Brian. Like, if they're down on something, it is put in the trash. So Brian just decided not to show it to us for a few months. So he just put it in the bin. He just put it away. I mean, he was absolutely crushed. This other person just didn't like it, but Brian cut it anyway. I think that song was pretty meaningful in expressing where he was at that point in time. I think it's his heaviest song, even though I'm probably wrong. I'm a leaf on a windy day. Pretty soon, I'll be blown away. How long will the wind blow until I die? Heartbreaking lyrics, beautifully arranged and sung. This song was an artistic triumph, like the best of Pet Sounds, a window into Brian's heart and soul. The offered glimpse is quite sad, and it was the last time a Beach Boys album would include a Brian Wilson song that so openly expressed his emotions.
1: Wow. That's strong and sad, that is.
0: Strong and sad.
3: And it's so short. It's too short, the song, isn't it? And I think that's part of the magic. I want it to keep going.
0: I know. It's incredible the place
3: Wouldn't
0: it takes you.
3: Agree?
0: Yes, I would agree. And I also think it's worthwhile to say that apparently he had a whole suite of other lyrics that were even more direct than these poetic ones that I guess we'll never know about.
3: Mm.
0: But
3: I think that's for the best.
0: That's probably for the best. Mm. It's Sophie's Choice on Bay FM 99.9. I'm Robbie. That's Mitch. You're in the trough. It's a pleasure to have your company here. And I just want to say we've been talking as well about bouquets and whether a bouquet of flowers is simply one from a shop wrapped in saran wrap, or if flowers can be collected in nature and assigned that term of bouquet. And we've asked you to text in on 0437 34 119 or hit the text button at the top of bayfm.org. And Kaz has said, as well as a bunch of flowers, bouquet garni is a tied bundle of fresh or dried herbs or herbs used to flavour soups, stocks, stews and sauces. Thank you, Kaz. That's really interesting.
3: Okay. That is correct.
1: So do they need to be bound then? Is that the condition?
3: Well, bouquet in French means bunch.
1: Bunch.
3: Yeah.
0: And in Latin?
3: The same.
1: It's been boring to get to the bottom of that one, isn't it?
0: When you get to Latin, it's so boring. It just gets really boring.
3: I disagree.
1: Oh, okay.
0: We've got a linguologist over here. We're talking about the best songs we've ever heard, and Sophie chose "Till I Die" by the Beach Boys. Mitch, you're still scratching your head about your choice.
1: It's hard,
0: isn't it? You said Bohemian Rhapsody before, and then you scratched your head some more.
1: And then I wanted to revoke it. Yeah,
0: yeah.
1: I think Bohemian Rhapsody's got it all. There's so many changes that, you know, you could. So I'm thinking of it as like, what song could you listen to till you die? I suppose.
0: Okay.
1: You know, ironically, could you just listen to a song on repeat? And you know, Bohemian Rhapsody's got it all, doesn't it? It's got so many different things in there. But I was thinking another Queen one as well could be good.
0: Fat Bottom Girls.
1: Fat Bottom Girls. That could be really good. Or
0: Radio Gaga.
1: Radio
0: Gaga. Goo Goo. Sorry.
1: Goo Goo. Yeah. Okay. I think you'd want a nice guitar solo in there as well, wouldn't you? For the best song of all time.
0: Look,
1: you'd want
0: to. We're going to have to put this out to the people. We're going to have to put this out to you listening right now. And good morning to you. Thanks for your company. Hope you're having a beautiful morning. We want to know from you. You're the best song of all time. The best song you've ever heard. Tell us 0437 34119 bayfm.org. The text button is up the top. It's very easy to click and say to us the best song you have ever heard. Do let us know. Sophie, thank you so very much for your time this morning and choosing a beautiful song with us.
3: Thank you, and thanks for your insight on the song, Rob, too. That was great to listen to.
0: Oh, wonderful, wonderful. I'm going to play for you now. Have a beautiful day. I'm going to play for you now a song that when I think, what's the best song I've ever heard, I know that, you know, any choice that's chosen is not going to be the right one, in a sense, you know. But this one comes to my... This one just came to me, and I was like, this one does seem to me, like you're saying, Mitch, it seems to have it all, this one, for me.
1: Mm-hmm.
0: It's from the 80s. I've got it on wax here. Let's listen to it. It's Head Over Heels by Tears for Fears. 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

0: Dust off the old Akubra and dancing shoes this Saturday the 29th as country comes to the coast. The Byron Bay Bolo are hosting live music, food stalls, Yulies and beauty pop-up bars, plus a petting zoo for the kids. 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

0: Waterloo Sunset, the best song of all time, as per chosen by Mitch.
1: Yes, yeah. I had to think about it, and I reneged on some of those Queen ones, and Waterloo Sunset, I think. That's got it all for me, maybe. Maybe yeah. Missing a guitar solo of, you know, epic proportions, but yeah. I think all of ours that we picked, mine, yours, and Sophie's, were all included a lot of vocal harmonies.
0: That's a good point, Mitch.
1: Maybe that's the key.
0: Yeah. Okay. Yeah. Bit of beautiful complexity. Yeah. My name's Robbie. That's Mitch. You're on Bay FM 99.9 or streaming at bayfm.org. Good morning to you. It's a pleasure to have your company this morning. We've asked you your favorite song or the best song that you've ever heard. It's a huge question. It's very, very hard. We want to say thank you so much for texting in. There have been some wonderful ones here that we very much hope to get to. Into My Arms, Nick Cave. We've got a couple of Led Zeppelins different people. No Quarter has been chosen. Black Dog has been chosen by Led Zeppelin.
1: Yeah, classics.
0: And Candace from Bruns has one from Meatloaf that we will be playing very shortly, and very excited for that. Jackson, good morning.
2: Good morning. Thanks for having me in, Robbie.
0: It's wonderful to have you here, Jackson. Now, we need to know from you, what's the best song that you've ever heard?
2: Look, I've been in deep contemplation ever since you asked me, and there's two that's coming up. The first one is my dad's favourite song, so I feel like it shapes a lot of how he brought us up in a way. It's Bob Dylan, Hurricane.
1: Oh.
2: And obviously it's a long poetic song and it has a bit of a story.
0: Oh, yes.
2: About the boxer behind it.
0: Yes.
2: And the other song is also related to my parents in a way, because they have earlier memories of them dancing to it in the kitchen and in the lounge at small gatherings. It's Cat Empire. The car song?
3: Hello, hello.
1: No? That's the only one I could think of.
2: Yes, sir.
1: The car song.
2: Car song? Or it's something like that. It's also long and has like a crescendo and then comes into this kind of semi-chaotic section.
0: Oh, cool. All right.
1: It sounds familiar, the car song.
2: The car song or something.
0: We will definitely be playing that, Jackson. In fact, why don't we play it right now? Any dance moves in particular you remember about your parents in the kitchen?
2: I just feel like it was the noughties, but it really reflects the 70s, you know?
0: Okay.
2: The hips shaking, the hands and wrists, elbows staying in the same spot, but then the whole torso kind of shaking in the opposite direction.
0: Interesting. Staying in the same spot's a good way to put it. And yeah, you wouldn't want to do that. You wouldn't want to do otherwise in the kitchen, would you? But so they're holding a wine, or they're making things like an almost Chicken Tonight ad or something. Sounds like an advertisement. What you're talking about?
2: Yeah, yeah. And I think you nailed it on the spot there for sure.
0: I've got the same memory.
2: Yeah. Somehow
0: we're brothers. It's wonderful to have you here, Jackson. Yeah. Thank you so much. It's the Trough. It's Bay FM. Let's listen to the car song by the Cat Empire. Should shake our ass in the kitchen like Jackson's parents. And do continue to text in the best song you've ever heard, 0437 34 1119.

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0: That one goes out to Candace and Bruns. It's I'd Do Anything for Love, but I Won't Do That from Meatloaf. It's 12 minutes long. We'll hear not the whole thing, but that's okay. Thank you very much for texting in the best songs you've ever heard. We've got plenty of amazing ones coming through on 0437 34 119. Text button is up the top of bayfm.org if that's the way you like to do it. We've got Blue Bay Blues has been chosen by Richard Clapton. Thank you, Don. And we've got a Yola Tengo song coming in from Sachin. Ooh. That one looks pretty interesting. I'm keen to hear that one. And Elaine, you want to hear some Van Morrison, The Tempestuous Man? Sounds good. I don't know that album. That sounds really interesting.
1: Well, that's the album name.
0: Oh, there's one called Vedum Fleece. Is there a song, Elaine, if you're still listening, is there a particular song? Oh, is it called Vedum Fleece? I see like the album's called Vedum Fleece. Is there a song from Vedum Fleece that you want, Elaine? Or am I just screwy in the head and I can't find the song? It's time for your community service announcements right now on Bay FM 99.9. It's the opportunity for local community not-for-profit causes to get the spotlight. Mitch, what's coming up?
1: Yes, the first community service announcement. This one. The next meeting of the Northern Rivers Evening Prostate Cancer Support Group will be held on Wednesday, September 2nd to 7 p.m. until 9 p.m. at the Lismore Workers Club, Keene Street. Men previously or newly diagnosed with prostate cancer are encouraged to attend and experience the personal cancer stories told, which give a great opportunity for all to share, learn, and benefit from each other. Partners and carers are also welcome to attend, as family are involved with the process and treatment of those with the diagnosis. Please feel free to bring a friend or someone you know who may be in need of support. Guest speaker at this meeting will be naturopath Peter Wilson. Inquiries, phone Bob Johnson, 02662257 92.
0: Jackson.
2: Mullumbimby Library will be running basic technology sessions for seniors from September 2nd until December 18th. 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
0: 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My name is Robbie. I'm kindly joined by Jackson and Mitch. And we heard Mitch's best song of all time earlier. It was Waterloo Sunset by The Kinks. Mm-hmm. Lovely harmonies, no guitar solo, but that's okay. And we heard Jackson's pick, which was the car song by the Cat Empire.
5: Yeah.
0: And that's reminiscent of your parents grooving and whirling in the kitchen as a child.
5: That's right. Yeah. First examples of how to get loose to the Cat Empire.
1: How old were you, do you think? Cat Empire's not that long ago, is it?
5: Yeah, I think I was a teenager, but they were I feel like they were ahead of the game. Like, they heard of Cat Empire before everyone else. Somehow they had it playing before it was on the radio top 40 for that brief half a year.
1: Oh, wow. Cool.
0: I want to hear from you the reasons why you like something as well. That would be really appreciated. We're getting some wonderful submissions here. I just want to know a little bit more from you about what it is that touches you or a memory that is associated with it. That'd be really helpful too. So 0437 34 119, best song you've ever heard, and a little bit of context. This one doesn't have any context, but I'm curious to hear it again, because I think me and Mitch were actually at a gig one time where the band had it as walk-on music or something.
1: Yeah, I think it was so Unknown Mortal Orchestra back in the day. Rob was one of the earlier adopters of fanship of that band, and then
0: or something.
1: Yeah, I think it was so Unknown Mortal Orchestra back in the day. Rob was one of the earlier adopters of fanship of that.

0: think music is, you know, it's a choice. You've got to make the right choice to sort of, you know, imbue the energy of the space with a certain thing. And yeah, this was definitely a choice, and I remember it very well.
1: Was it pre-Shazam? Did you have to ask him what it was? Or
0: I think it was pre-Shazam.
1: Wow.
0: I think it was pre-Shazam. Yeah, that's really interesting. Hey, have you ever seen a yaoi, Jackson?
2: No, I haven't seen a yaoi before.
0: Mm-hmm.
2: Why is that?
0: No reason. No. no, there's in Wooddenbong. I don't know if you've been to Wooddenbong, but
2: I have.
0: Oh, cool! I'm keen to go on Saturday because there is a yaoi gathering. It's the Wooddenbong yaoi gathering. It's not a festival. Uh-huh. They made very plain it's not a festival. It's a gathering.
2: Is it organized by the yaois or by the
0: humans? No, by people. Okay. And there's it's going to be a whole day of screenings, talks, stories, etc. So really excited to speak to Janie, who is putting together this Wooddenbong yaoi gathering very shortly right here on the Trough on Bay FM 99.9. Yeah. Have you seen a yaoi? Tell us about it. 0437 34 119. This is Henrik Gorecki's Third Symphony. Good morning to you.

0: Yeah, right. Symphony No. 3 by Henrik Górecki. And we've had some more illuminating context provided by the person that requested this. Thank you so much on 0437 34 119. They write that the context for Górecki, that pick, was that when I met Jeff Buckley, I asked him his favourite song, and he said this one. I'd never heard it. I bought the album, and before I knew what it was about, I listened. I was doing the dishes and found myself sobbing uncontrollably. I later read what the song was about and totally got it. The depth of sorrow had been conveyed even without speaking the language.
1: All right. That's powerful.
0: So there's something hidden in that. I mean, that is a very powerful thing to share. Thank you very much. Very much appreciate the vulnerability. And what you've sort of hidden in there is something very interesting too. And it's just at the top there. He said, when I met Jeff Buckley.
1: Mm. Well, you want more context now, do you?
0: When I met Jeff Buckley, I might... would you feel comfortable with a phone call about that meeting of Jeff Buckley? That'd be interesting.
1: Would be. That would have been a long time ago now.
0: Text in yes or no to a phone call about your meeting of Jeff Buckley. I think it'd be most appreciated, but I totally understand if you're sort of on the move or you just don't feel like doing that. It's Robbie and Mitch on Bay FM 99.9. You're in the trough. Pleasure to have your company this morning. We've got texts coming in about you, the favourite or the best song that you've ever heard.
1: Interesting that two artists separately, and I appreciate both of them a lot, so both chose Górecki as a, you know, an influence or...
0: Yes.
1: Yeah.
0: Yeah, very true, Mitch. Very listen. True. Let's... Should we... All right, Mitch, it's your choice. Should we up the mood or should we sort of stay more contemplative and then turn it up?
1: Oh, okay. What are those options? What do they look like?
0: No, that's all you got.
1: Okay, that's all I got. Let's bring it back up a little bit, eh?
0: Okay. Okay. This is for Don, who's chosen Blue Bay Blues by Richard Clapton. Don says that he heard Richard Clapton live at the Everglades in Byron Bay, the Everglades where Byron at Byron is now. It was New Year's Eve, and it is about context. There is a backstory, but the song Blue Bay, it's about Byron Bay. It's so about, let's get in the bay with Richard Clapton. Thanks so much, Don, for texting in. Let's listen to it. And excited to chat to Janie afterwards about the Wooden Bong Yowie Gathering. You're on Bay FM.

0: That one goes out to Don. Richard Clapton, Blue Bay Blues about Byron Bay. You're in the trough right now on Bay FM 99.9. Beautiful day out there. Hope you're doing well. My name's Robbie, and I'm kindly joined by Mitch.
1: Hey, thanks for having me, Rob. It's great to hold this space with you, mate.
0: Hey, it's wonderful to hold space with you as well, mate. And Mitch, have you ever seen a Sasquatch or a Yowie?
1: Only in media, or of course the Yowies that we all know and love, the little chocolate ones back in the day. That you'd unwrap. You know them?
0: Maybe. That's right. The sort of caramel koala or Freddo. They're not the Freddos. They're not the caramel koalas.
1: They're the Yowies.
0: They're the Yowies.
1: And they had little figurines inside them. I feel like that's what a lot of people from the 90s would remember. But of course, I know there's a lot more to Yowies than just that.
0: There's plenty more. And before we get into that, I do want to just mention that this wonderful person that texted in the suggestion of Henrik Gorecki's Third Symphony and snuck in there that they, in their anecdote about the choice of the song, that they had met Jeff Buckley, who chose that song as one of their favourites. And I asked if this person would be open to a phone call about this experience. They said that the Buckley story is a long one, and I'm just about to start work. I'll share it with you when I next see you. Okay. Hopefully we can bring that to you on next week's Trough.
1: Cool.
0: Speaking of, I guess, kind of, you know, mysterious or mythical sightings, we're kindly joined this morning by Janie, who is one of the organisers of the Wooddenbong Yowie Gathering that's happening in Wooddenbong this very Saturday. Good morning, Janie. Janie? Oh, goodness, one second. Sorry, stay on the line. Okay, how's that? There you are.
1: Beautiful.
2: Yeah, I've got it, yep.
0: Janie, good morning to you.
2: How are you up there?
0: We're doing well. You're in...
2: I'm in... Yep.
0: So, Janie, you're one of the organisers of the Wooddenbong Yowie Gathering. I just want to firstly say that anybody should head along to the Facebook page for this. There's quite an amazing poster that was made for this. It's on Saturday the 29th of August at Wooddenbong Town Hall. It's got a beautiful photo of the mountain and some artist renditions of Yowies surrounding it. So quite an amazing poster. Janie, what is a Yowie?
2: Okay, I'm going to have to give you something that I wrote down because I am new to this myself. I'm learning. I'm like one of the audience. I'm learning. Yowies could be our most ancient ancestors that took a different evolutionary path, like hominids, and we are Homo sapiens. That would be what you might hear from one of the speakers.
0: Okay, right. So they're another species related to us. This is the theory.
2: Yeah.
0: Okay. And they are quite large from what we understand of stories?
2: Look, Yowies, Sasquatch, Bigfoot, Abominable Snowman, all over the world. They're different heights, slightly different. You know, they're hairy man, though. They're all got that one thing in common, the hairy.
0: They're hairy, okay. And so the Yowies that... And so Wooddenbong, is that a site that where these creatures are, you know, said to have been sighted more often than other areas?
2: The local Aboriginal people, they've got Githabul. It's part of their dream time, so... For them, the Yowie is, you know, like part of the family almost. Mm-hmm. So, yes, and there have been a lot of sightings, obviously, around up our way. Plenty of people in the towns have seen things and, yeah.
1: Mm-hmm. And how do they appear in some of those Aboriginal stories?
2: Couldn't answer that. I have to leave that to the Aboriginal people to tell their own dreamtime stories. So I wouldn't feel qualified to be the one that speaks for them on that.
0: No worries, Janie. You've put together a film that's going to be aired this Saturday, haven't you? Can you tell us about that?
2: Yep. No, it's like taking the audience on our first ever walk into onto a Yowie trail up Woodenbong, somewhere up in the back of Woodenbong. I didn't know anything about Yowies, and I randomly got this opportunity to go up on one of these treks. Took a friend of mine, we filmed it on phones, and so in what we ended up with was a film that takes the audience on the same journey we'd just been on.
0: Mm.
1: Very cool.
0: And did you see any?
2: Oh, well, of course not. But you see evidence of them. You see, there's a whole, one of the speakers, Stetson, he goes, has a huge amount of information on the sticks, and the sticks are a form of communication device that they used, and it's like their language. So they're a bit like an ancient ancestor that communicated in that way.
0: Tell us about Woodenbong. What's special about Woodenbong to you?
2: Well, it's where I live, I suppose. I moved there, like a lot of us newbies moved there around about when the pandemic started. So we're all, coming from all parts of Australia, actually. And we just love it because it's the gateway to the rainforests. Same with down here. I'm in Kyoga at the moment. You can probably hear the birds, but it's the gateway to the rainforest. So it's ancient rainforest. Some people say Wanda Wanderland even connected. So an amazing mountain. When you go up that mountain to Woodenbong, it's worth just driving up the hill.
0: Yeah, glorious. Absolutely glorious. Mm. So tell us about the Woodenbong Yowie Gathering this Saturday. What's on? What can people expect if they head along?
2: Well, we've got three speakers with three very different points of view. They've both all got their own followings, so they're sort of well known outside of our event. And then there's the two of me and another female filmmaker who have created these short films to go into that gathering. Well, we created the films and they're in that gathering, and that's it.
0: And food?
2: Our food is the town, because it's the town market at the same time. So we're sort of attached in a way to the market, and the market takes up the whole town. The whole town gets into it. So it's a little town, apparently originally 501 people, but I think there might be a few more hidden in the woodwork now. And our infrastructure is growing very slightly. So that means that we have a cafe called the Pit Stop, which everybody goes to. You know, there's going to be a lot on this weekend outside of our event.
0: Really looking forward to it. We're going to be there, and we're so excited. Janie, what's your favourite thing to eat at the Pit Stop?
2: I like their wraps.
0: Say more.
2: Wraps the way Bruce likes them. There's another friend of mine who's very fussy about his wraps.
0: What's in the wrap?
2: Just whatever you want to put in it, chicken, no chicken, salad, if you're a vegetarian.
0: What do you like? And,
2: well, I go both. I go either or, and I just get it toasted with a lot of butter on it.
1: Yum.
0: Janie, that sounds bloody glorious. Hey, thank you so much for your time this morning right here on Bay
2: no
0: FM.
2: Worries.
0: We're looking forward to it. It's the Woodenbong Yowie Gathering this Saturday right there in Woodenbong. Have a beautiful day, Janie.
2: Thank you. Thanks.
0: Really looking forward to that, Mitch.
1: That'll be exciting, yeah. I want to make my way around Woodenbong. I think there's a Yowie crossing many kilometres from it, but that would be cool to see as well.
0: Absolutely, absolutely. You've been texting in the best songs you've ever heard, and this person has chosen one that we're going to play now. They say of this one that, simply put, this song does something chemically to me and I can't help but dance. Good morning to you.

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0: heard before this Daft Punk Electric Love, I think. Digital Love? Digital Love by Daft Punk, kindly chosen by somebody who says that they can't stop dancing when it's on. And Sazzy has texted in, reminding us that there were iconic ads for Gap, the clothes brand, with that song and Juliet Lewis. So we can check that out on YouTube. This right now, though, is an amazing one by Susso, S-U-S-S-O, Susso, and the song's called Barney. Highly awesome. Highly cool. I want to give a huge shout out to the Trinkets show that just wrapped up on Saturdays. Will and Sam always bring in those beautiful vibes, and they will actually be filling in on the trough right here in a couple of weeks, so that'll be really cool. Really looking forward to that. You can look forward to more music like that, which is so awesome, right here in the trough in 2 weeks. Big ups Will and Sam. And I want to say as well, Aoife is our wonderful social media manager, and she does a great job on Saturday afternoons, this wonderful show called Soft Serve, which kind of plays slightly older, kind of rocky stuff, but she brings such amazing insights to us about them, and she's going to be filling in for the trough next week. So really looking forward to that.
1: Cool.
0: That's Mitch. I'm Robbie. You are in the trough on Bay FM 99.9. What a pleasure it has been to have your company this morning. And do stick around for Arts Canvas. Karina Wynne-Moylan at 9 after our wonderful news bulletin courtesy of Rod is going to be talking about new music. There's an artist in the making, Coco Neumann, tells how she is doing it in the analog way. And two local authors, too, from the Byron Writers Fest, Nicholas Timms with The Lineup, a crime story set in the surfing community of Byron, and Naima Brown with a thriller set in the reality TV industry. It's called The Cruise. Look forward to that on Arts Canvas. Plenty more amazing shows coming up on Bay FM as well. But Mitch, firstly, breaking news from Meta.
1: Speaking of your social media manager, I guess they could have used one. Meta are doing a huge payout to what seems to be the US government. Basically spread across all the different states. I don't know exactly how this is going to work, but they've essentially been sued for things like Meta being addictive for its subsidiaries, you know, Facebook and Instagram. I don't know if you've had experience with that yourself, but there's like a $18 billion payout to various US states over...
0: To us?
1: No, well, that's what I was wondering. How do we get our
0: hands on
1: that? But it's just to the US...
0: Government?
1: Government. I don't know if that's the most capitalist or most socialist thing I've heard, but that's what they're...
0: So that is the definite... That's what's happening.
1: That seems to be what's happening. $18 billion payout. I don't know. You know, look it up, see if there's a way to get your hands on some of that $18 billion if you were affected by Meta.
0: Thanks for that breaking news, Mitch. Thank you for that. And thank you very much to you for listening, for being with us in the trough, and for texting in the best song that you've ever heard. I know it's a huge question, and you've really dug deep to suggest yours. Apologies we couldn't get to all of them. Maybe we'll get to more next week. This last song is a special one to you, Mitch. Can you tell us about this?
1: The special one to me. What was this one again?
0: It's by Dirty Projectors. And it's an album called Swing Low Magellan. We love this one.
1: Yeah.
0: Thank you, Mitch.
1: Hey, thanks, Rob. Yeah, this is a fantastic one that you introduced me to. So it's fitting.
0: Have a beautiful day. Thank you very much. Stick around on Bay FM 99.9.

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1: It's Thursday, the 27th of August, and this is the Northern Rivers News. I'm Roderick Chambers. Prime Minister Anthony Albanese has led national tributes to country music icon Dolly Parton following her passing at the age of 80. Speaking on the sidelines of yesterday's National Cabinet meeting, Mr. Albanese shared a fond memory of the global superstar, reflecting on a time he stepped in to save her 2011 Australian tour. Dolly Parton had two massive custom-built American tour buses which were blocked from New South Wales roads for being over the legal length. The Prime Minister recalled how he personally intervened to clear the bureaucratic red tape, granting a special permit so that the tour could go ahead. At a subsequent press conference, Dolly joked to the crowd that she wanted to find the minister and smear lip gloss all over him. Turning serious, the Prime Minister described Dolly Parton as a songwriter and performer of rare power and talent, saying she brought joy to millions of Australians across generations. Byron Council is facing a bill of at least $322,000 to continue investigating Mullumbimby's future water supply. A new report says consultants could cost up to $472,000 on top of council staff expenses. Councillors have already spent around $640,000 examining water options, with Deputy Mayor Jack Dodds warning more money could be wasted on reports. The spending comes as council consults on a proposed special rate variation, which could lift general rates by a cumulative 35% over 3 years. Council is still considering options, including a permanent connection to the Rouse Water Network, upgrades to Laverty's Gap, or a hybrid model. Staff say state funding is currently unavailable, with uncertainty over whether more help would be offered before 2028. Urgent questions are being raised about Byron Bay's future, with concern growing over state fast-track planning pathways that could allow major developments to exceed local height limits. Several projects are seeking to rise above Byron's 11.5-metre cap, including proposals at Johnson Street and the former Mitre 10 site. People of Byron says a proposed 21-metre development has also been declared state significant development, warning Byron's village character could be under threat. Former MP Don Page says the proposals could set dangerous precedents and undermine decades of planning protections. Byron Shire Council has now requested a report into the implications of the fast-track pathways amid calls for greater control over major developments. Darwin MP Luke Gosling has been working as an MP as normal despite being out on bail following criminal charges. He has only just now stood aside from his role as Special Envoy for Defence, Veterans Affairs and Northern Australia after facing fresh allegations of breaching his bail conditions. It may be that the fresh charges was a bridge too far for the Prime Minister, who has previously stood by his Special Envoy whilst court proceedings were undertaken. He was charged on Tuesday with one count of breach of bail and is due to appear in Darwin local court on September 30. He was originally charged in July over the alleged assault of Northern Territory Administrator David Connolly. Gosling strongly denies the allegations and says he'll rigorously defend himself in court. He says he's stepping aside to avoid further distraction to the business of government, but remains committed to serving the people of Darwin and Palmerston. Canadian Prime Minister Mark Carney has made good on his promise of dollar-for-dollar tariffs despite his previous reticence to participate in an all-out trade war. Trade wars do generally not end well and cause a great deal of economic damage. Apart from some nasty little measures like renaming Lake Ontario, President Trump has targeted large resource industries like aluminium, oil, steel and automotive industries. These products are not easily replaced for the US and will probably mean a price hike for US consumers. Canadians have also put 50% tariffs on steel, aluminium, milk, cosmetics, furniture and paper. Analysts say that up to 90,000 Canadian jobs are at risk due to the tariffs, and a threatened 50% tariff on auto parts by January 2027 could affect the sector representing 20% of Canada's GDP. Trump is waging a more specific war aimed at Ontario and Quebec provinces, with those the first to symbolically take US alcohol off their shelves. Ontario Premier Doug Ford responded to a Trump social media tirade on live TV by saying that Trump can kiss my ass. And that's the news from the Bay FM Community Newsroom. I'm Roderick Chambers. Today's stories came from the Community Newsroom, the ABC, the Echo, and SBS.
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Good morning, listeners, and welcome to another edition of Arts Canvas. It's August the 27th. Hats off to Robbie for doing the trough. Thanks there, Rob. And, of course, we've got lots of fantastic stuff coming up for you in the next couple of hours. This is the week, actually, that Noor Park finally get round to launching or opening their second production of Love for One Night. So we'll hear a little bit more about that. But also we've got some other great guests as well. Coco Newman is launching her new CD at the Station Street Gallery tomorrow night, Friday night. And, of course, there's lots of new exhibitions on too, so I'll try and give you all the details. Let's kick off with a little bit of Luke Bennett with the track called Weapons. Actually, I think he renamed this track, and I haven't got the rename if you're listening out there, Luke. Sorry about that. So for the moment, here's Luke Bennett. You're on Bay FM 99.9.

0: Luke Bennett there with some beautiful guitar work. So kicking off tonight, it's finally the big opening of Love for One Night by Norpa. It's at the Eltham Hotel. And the interesting thing about this is it's practically a whole new cast. And they feel this has given it, a whole new feeling too. It's the same script, the same things that are happening, but they've been madly rehearsing to get it all correct. For those of you who haven't been before, hurry up and book a ticket because I think they're already booked out. A lot of people are going back who saw it before and thought it was amazing. There's actually so much going on in this particular production. I think you probably do need to see it a couple of times. It's at the Eltham Hotel and we get a view into all the rooms of the Eltham Hotel via camera on screen, and we see a whole amazing drama and little stories and vignettes and wonderful things happening right in front of us. You can get all the details on the Norpa website. Look up and book your ticket. And just a hint, probably the weekends are all gone, but you can probably get tickets during the week. Goes to September the 12th, kicking off tonight. And that's Love for One Night at the Eltham Hotel, brought to you by Norpa. Now, on the 28th, which is the Friday, the Street and Trio are playing at the Byron Theatre. And this is Emma Jardine, Minna Chloe and Ming Ho. Beautiful music actually from these three, with a Street and Trio, and they've been performing internationally for quite some time, both basically individually and also as members of various orchestras, and they've all got various prizes, so they're all quite incredible. This opens at 1 o'clock, the venue, and then starts at 1:40, and the concert ends by 3 o'clock, so it's a really nice afternoon concert that you can go and see. They founded the trio in 2008 in Geneva in Switzerland, and they're Australia's most internationally successful piano trio, named after Arthur Streeton. So it's violin, cello and piano, and they're doing work from Fanny Mendelssohn, Carey Marie Murphy, Elena Katz-Chernin and Clara Schumann. And that's going to be called Women Who Dared, and it's about women who actually dared to write music, because in the previous centuries, women weren't allowed to write music, but there were always those wonderful women who were rebels and weren't going to be stopped. Check that one out, Friday afternoon at the Byron Theatre, the Streeton Trio presenting Women Who Dared. Let's see what else is on this particular day. At the Roxy Gallery in Kyogle, you can go to a conversation with Ross Tamlin. They're currently showing a retrospective of his work. And this is actually quite an amazing retrospective. It's 30 years of his work. He's worked internationally mainly, but all the time he's actually lived in Kyogle. And it starts at 6 p.m. at the Roxy Gallery. But happening at 4 p.m. is a book launch, A Splash of Colour. This is Terry Beakley's book of Bangalore history at Nimbella Gallery. A Splash of Colour takes really old, fabulous historic photographs of Bangalore and sort of just brings them more into life so you can understand just what life was like then. Starts at 4 p.m, goes to 7 p.m. And at 7 p.m, it's the Big Bike Film Night at Brunswick Kids Picture House. And at 7:30 p.m, it's the High Street Drifters at Pierce's Hall. And at 8 o'clock, it's the Sydney Comedy Festival Showcase at the Byron Theatre. So you can go to a concert there in the afternoon and go and see the Comedy Festival Showcase in the evening. But starting at 5:30 is Coco Newman's launch of her new album, which is going to be called, well, actually, I'm not even sure what she's calling that. We'll have to go back and find that. But it's her new album, and she'll be performing it on Friday at the Station Street Gallery. She's just recently returned from the US, and she's recorded her debut album, and it's due for release later this year. In fact, when we were talking to her, she said she'd just spoken to a producer, and it's just about all ready to go. She's a Malamimbi girl, but she's been playing overseas for some time and just basically getting her chops together, which is the way you should do it. Let's hear from Coco, and then we're going to play one of her songs as well. Good morning, Coco. Welcome to Arts Canvas.
1: Good morning.
0: Now, Coco, you're a girl from Malamimbi, but you've been touring the world for a while with your music, and you're just about to debut your new album at the Station Street Gallery tomorrow night. So tell us all about this and, you know, how long you've actually been working overseas, and about your brand new album as well.
1: I've spent a bit of time in New York, actually, last year. I toured my music there. Around upstate and in the city itself, and just shared my songs, but I hadn't yet recorded anything. I've played a few gigs locally around the area too. and have written songs for many years and finally decided it was time to document them. So about 2 weeks ago, I started recording my first album and finished it. And so I wanted to share my songs live before I actually had them out on any listening platforms.
0: So, yeah, you haven't used any of the other listening platforms, which is kind of the reverse of what a lot of people do, don't they? They stick themselves out there with one song and then they see how that gets received and then they stick another song out. But you went the much harder route, I think. You packed yourself off to New York on your own some and actually performed over there. And how was it received? You know, I mean, it's quite a difficult thing to do on your own, particularly when you're Australian.
1: It was received so wonderfully. I met such beautiful people and performed more at communities, and I thought, you know, with not having much of a following, communities was the best place to start. So I went to local places and I played at churches and at halls, and I also visited some Steiner schools over there and played some music for students there, and that was actually so beautiful. Lots of the students just, yeah, responded really well and loved the songs, and they're like, when are you going to record them? You want to hear it? So that was cute.
0: Well, that's hopefully what you've done now, and after this we're actually going to play one of your demo songs, actually, which is called Joan and Her Golden Guitar. So can you explain that title to me?
1: Yeah. Joan and the Golden Guitar was a song that I wrote when I was in Ireland. And I'd met my now partner, Jen Zimberg, who's also a folk singer. And we met and we played music together for hours. And she'd written her pieces of music called Songs of Joan of Arc. So after we sung together, I just called her Joan. And this song is about her and me singing together for the first time. And so it's called Joan and Her Golden Guitar, meaning Jen and her golden guitar.
0: Well, we had Jen on a couple of weeks ago and she had some beautiful tracks too. So the two of you together actually must sound fantastic. Are you going to do any shows together?
1: Yeah, we are. She's actually playing with me on Friday. She will open with a few songs and do some harmonies on some of my songs. And also my sister, Phoebe Newman, will open with a few of her original folk songs too.
0: Well, this is all happening at the Station Street Gallery, if you're out there listening, which of course is in Station Street in Bangalore, and is getting quite a reputation for being a really great place for acoustic performers to actually bring their stuff, because it's just the right size, isn't it, Coco?
1: Yeah, it's really divine. We did a gig there a couple of weeks ago and it was beautiful. Caitlin makes homemade dal and chai, and it's cozy and the sound is great. Yeah, it's a lovely, lovely venue.
0: So if you're thinking out there that it's a bit cold to come out, no, it's not. Not once you get into the Station Street Co-op. It is very cozy, but it's a great place because I think it's such an intimate atmosphere and you can really listen to poets and songwriters in that atmosphere. So now that you've actually recorded some of the tracks, when are you going to actually get around to putting them out there so people can have access to them?
1: As soon as possible. I've just been in contact with my producer and he's mixing them right now. And as soon as they're ready to be mastered, I want to get them out, yeah, as fast as I can.
0: And do you have a website where people can look you up?
1: No, I don't have a website, but I'm going to make one before my songs are ready to go out. And, yeah, I've really just done it backwards. I've just been, like, playing my songs and then now I'm like, I probably should document them and have my name written somewhere.
0: I don't think that's doing it backwards. I think that's probably doing it the proper way because you've been out there getting them right, getting them how you want them and getting used to the sound that you want to produce. And that's the way everybody used to do it before. They just used to say, oh, I've got one song and I'll stick it up on, you know, on the net sort of thing.
1: Yeah, exactly.
0: Well, it sounds lovely, and I'm encouraging anyone to go along. It's on Friday at the Station Street Co-op. And as mentioned, there's always Chai and Dal, of course, by Caitlin Riley, the wonderful sort of host for the night there. And for the rest of you, you just have to keep a lookout for Coco's work, which hopefully is going to come out on a little CD soon. And thanks for talking to us this morning, Coco.
1: Thank you so much, Karina.

Little demo there from Coco Newman. You can see her tomorrow night at Station Street. And she'll be performing with Jen Zimberg. So here's a little bit of Jen Zimberg with O Up. I'll be back in a minute.

0: Dingo Music and Arts Festival arrives in Bangalore in Byron Bay this October. It's not a jazz festival. It's a festival where jazz shapes everything. 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
1: Dust off the old Akubra and dancing shoes this Saturday the 29th as country comes to the coast. 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

It's Lorena McKennett there with a track called Ages Past and Ages Hence. Don't forget, on Friday night, the High Street Drifters are playing at the Pearces Creek Hall. They're putting on lots of great shows. In fact, they've got another one coming up on Sunday between 4 and 5pm called Essence of Place, which is worth checking out as well. But before that, on Saturday, you can go and see Leo at the Brunswick Heads Picture House, and actually haven't seen him perform for a while. And that's at Brunswick Heads Picture House, and at 8pm it's the Sydney Comedy Festival Showcase again at the Byron Theatre. So if you missed it the night before, you can still pick it up. And also on Saturday at 1pm, the Street and Trio Byron Theatre. So there's lots of great stuff to do on the weekend. So I found a bit of Leo and Dominic Forster from their CD that they did together. And I think the track on this one is Honest Mistake. So I'm going to play that one, actually, because I couldn't find a bit of Leo on his own. I'll be back soon. You're on BFM 99.9, listening to Karina.

Theor and Dominey Foster there with Honest Mistake, but you can see him on his own. You know, as you know, he's a fantastic performer at the Brunswick Heads Picture House on Saturday. Coming up in September on the 2nd, which is a Wednesday night at the Currumbel Hall, they're going to bring back that old favourite, the Rocky Horror Picture Show. I imagine you can dress up and you can also dance along if you want to. But the best thing about this is probably the Japanese food by Norimaki Bay as well. Well, one of the good things about it. You can turn up at the Currumbel Hall at 4:30. You can have dinner and the film will start at 7:30. So that's just something to do coming up in September. Also coming up in September, Mark Trevorrow returns with Old Friends at the Brunswick Picture House. A truly hilarious thing. I've got a little track from him that he sent me on that one. I'll play it to remind you next week, I think. And also at the Byron Theatre, our Big Fat Greek Cafe tour is visiting Byron Theatre with all the fun of the Greek Cafe coming back with sort of jazz and Greek bouzouki and everything else they can think of. They chuck in there the arguments, the fights and the fun of a Greek cafe. And also in September, the long-awaited Hot Shorts at the Drill Hall, Mullum. They start on the 17th, go through to the 21st. 10 little short plays, one after the other. You get to vote too as the audience, which is good fun. So put that one in your diary. And I should also remind you in September, another festival coming up is the Talgum Music Festival. And that's a very different festival to the one that's coming up in October, which is the Dingo Music and Arts Festival, which will be in Bangalore. But I'm sure we can bring you much more information about that as well. But also coming up on the 9th and 10th of September is the Not To Be Missed. If you're in any way involved in filmmaking, it doesn't really matter if you're just moving scenery around or doing the soundtracks, but if you're a filmmaker, you really should go to this one. It's the ScreenWorks Global Conference, and you can go to their website, screenworks.com.au, to book in for that one. We'll be hearing from their new CEO next week, a little bit more about that as well. I'm going to go to a bit more music. You're on BFM 99.9. And also coming up in the Narratives Library, I'm going to start featuring the authors who were actually at the Byron Writers Festival. And first up this week is going to be Nicholas Timms, a local himself, although he no longer lives here. He's out of Melbourne with his wonderful crime surfing novel, The Lineup. And author Naima Brown presents The Last, she assures us, of her series in looking at reality TV with her suspense novel, The Cruise. So stay tuned for those in the Narratives Library here on BFM 99.9.

gravity. A little bit of the charm of Finches there, who've actually performed up at the Citadel in Moolambar, but I don't think they've actually performed in Byron Shire. Perhaps we can persuade them. But somebody who is going to be performing in Byron Shire on September the 5th is Lucy Gallant with a new show called Timeless Threads. It's another Love Bubble Tribe event, and this time she'll be performing with musician Lady Abundance and AUDHD author Leanne Maskell, who'll be facilitating a 10-minute creative connection experience. Well, we'll have to learn all about it when they come into the studio in a couple of weeks. But in the meantime, here's a little bit from Lucy Gallant, anyway, called Forbidden Love.

Lucy Gallant there with Forbidden Love. Now, if you went to the Byron Writers Festival and got all fired up and thought, oh, I'm going to write my life story, my memoir, perhaps you should go to the Memoir Intensive with Alan Close, which is being run by the Byron Writers Festival. He's a professional writer and memoirist, and it's an 8-week intensive that will guide your story from conception to publication. And this is almost the last time I'll remind you about this one because it kicks off on September the 2nd. And there's beginner, intermediate and advanced writers will all find this really useful. It's basically 8 2-hour meetings from 6 to 8pm and term one starts on the 2nd of September and goes through 9, 16 and 23. And then you come back in November and do the 10th, 17th and 24th and 1st of December. The idea being that you'll pick up all kinds of tips and feedback in the first 4 weeks that you do. Then you go away, write, come back and see if you're getting even better. You'll get practical writing exercises and constructive feedback in a supportive environment. And all aspects of writing memoir are covered, from understanding and narrowing down the story you need to tell to providing insight into tools and techniques to help make your story come alive on the page. So you can identify the questions that lie at the heart of your memoir, explore how to connect the dots between the big events of your story and address ethical concerns that can arise when writing a memoir. This is a tricky one, this one. How to maintain fairness, honesty and authenticity while writing honestly about your life. And you can learn more about the drafting process and how to approach publication. So if you really think that this is something you'd like to do, you have to go to the Byron Writers Festival website and sign up for it and you might get in. Because as I said, I've been reminding people about this one for a few weeks now and it's just about to kick off. So that's writing your memoir. I'm going to go to a bit more music and then we'll be back with some brand new Narratives Library from the Byron Writers Festival with surfing crime mystery from Nicholas Timms and a reality TV mystery from, well, mystery or crime, we could almost say, from Naima Brown. So stay tuned here on BFM 99.9. Here's Monique Clair with a track called The Quiet.

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3: Hello and welcome. I'm Karina Wynne-Moylan and this is the Narratives Library National Edition. I started the Narratives Library in 2019 with a very simple idea. Everyone has 5 minutes in their life to listen to a story, so why don't we ask authors to read for just 5 minutes from their own book? You get to hear the voice of the person who wrote the words and then hear a short interview in which they talk about the story, the process of writing and being a writer. In fact, a whole lot of interesting things can be sparked by just a short 5 minute read. So every year I attend up to 6 writers' festivals across the country to record authors live. To date, there are nearly 600 authors on the Narratives Library website, which is categorised into novels, crime, romance, speculative fiction, young adult, children's books, Indigenous issues, arts, science, and we keep adding more categories every year. 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Each week I'll bring you 2 new authors across a wide variety of genres. That's up to 8 new authors a month or up to 96 new authors in a year. 5 minutes, more or less, is just a small taste, but I hope it will lead you to explore the wealth of books being written and waiting to be read out there. Beau was once a champion surfer, but after a personal trauma, now spends his days watching surf cams and drinking. Then one day he witnesses what he believes is another surfer murdering another on the beach. How can he track down the killer? He must return to his hometown, the scene of his own unhappiness, and come to terms with his past. The author is a copywriter in Melbourne, but grew up as a surfer in Byron Bay.
4: Suddenly, the surfer escapes the tube just as it implodes. They're back out on the wall, pumping and carving. Close to the shore now, their figure is clearer. Broad shoulders and chest, tapering down to a slim waist. Seems to be a guy. I release my breath. Watching him power down the face, I feel a twinge of recognition. The surfer's style is familiar. Could be someone I've surfed with before. Hell, it probably is. There are only so many surfers in Byron bold enough to paddle out in that. Finally, the wave closes out. In a grand finale, the surfer arcs his board up to the lip one more time,